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It's the GP Southern Soul Throwdown. 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

0: 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By all means, whatever you do, have a nice night tonight. Until tomorrow, adios.
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0: There's nothing like a candlelit dinner, impressing the one you love, listening to the soft music of KAYT KQJO. 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

one. There's nothing like a candlelit dinner, impressing the one you love, listening to the soft music of KAYT KQJO. 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
0: 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Here on KAYTKQJO Alexandria, this is Lover's Groove.

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0: Well, good night, everybody. This is Greg Phillips. The People DJ has presented a program called Lover's Groove with the Adult Vibe for the adult lovers. I hope there was something you heard that was very entertaining to you. That's a way to get you in that zone weeknights from 9 p.m. until. Stay tuned next for the Overnight Groove right here on KAYT KQJO 88.1 Alexandria. Good night, everybody. And don't forget the Lover's Groove with the Adult Vibe.
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1: We ain't got to rest nothing. 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
1: Yo, man.
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1: Open up, man.
2: What do you want, man?
1: My girl just caught me.
2: You made her catch you?
1: I don't know how I let this happen.
2: But who?
1: The girl next door, you know? I don't know what to do.
2: So it wasn't you.

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Yeah. You know, baby, see, Tyrone Davis and Marvin Cease was on the show, and you know my friend Tyrone Davis, he was in the groove and he didn't want to come on stage. And I can understand it.

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2: 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Again, that's 318-787-5607.
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1: 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Clico energizes us. The U.S. is nearing a record $40 trillion in debt and will likely cross that threshold. This milestone reflects decades of the federal government spending more than it collects in revenue, creating annual deficits that add to the national debt. That imbalance is nothing new. The U.S. has carried debt since its inception, according to the Treasury Department, with wars, economic downturns, and more recently, the COVID-19 pandemic adding significantly to the total. President Donald Trump has promised to use tariffs, among other measures, to help pay down the figure. But his tariff agenda has been marked by shifting deadlines and tensions with America's closest trading partners. At this rate, another major debt fight might not be far off. The U.S. could hit the $41.1 trillion debt ceiling early next year, putting Congress back in the familiar position of debating whether to raise it once again. On Point Media News is brought to you by Clico. Clico energizes us. I'm Wade Hampton.
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3: Welcome back, everybody, to the OPT Network. 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This morning's meditation says, make it a daily practice to review your character. Take your character in relation to your daily life, to your dear ones, your friends, your acquaintances, and your work. Each day, try to see where God wants you to change. Plan how best each fault can be eradicated or each mistake be corrected. Never be satisfied with a comparison with those around you. Strive toward a better life as your ultimate goal. God is your helper through weakness to power, through danger to security, through fear and worry, to peace and serenity.
4: Yeah, that's good, Carlette. I'm as I sit here and we're reading this, and I'm saying there's so many different parts to this meditation. I usually try to take a part of one of them and go with that, you know.
3: Mm-hmm.
4: But make it a daily practice to review your character. And I think, you know, we've been here for a long time. I've been trying to get to this place right here where I am self-aware. Trying to see myself as others see me. Because we will have such a high view of ourselves and be so self-righteous that we'll think that the things we do, we don't do. Right?
3: Right.
4: So we'll see somebody doing a thing and say, yeah, they do that a lot. And really don't realize that we do it more than them. But because I'm not being aware of my actions and how I present to other people, it causes me to go into that self-righteous place of, yeah, I don't do that. But really what's happened is I hadn't really inventoried what I do. I don't really look at myself because I don't have any fear of myself. I don't have any insecurities about how I'm treating me or what I'm doing, but I do when it comes to everybody else. And so I have to be extremely cautious and careful that I'm so self-righteous that I don't see anything that I do, but I see everything that you do.
3: Wow.
4: And to come out of that, the meditation said yesterday, when we see others, doing wrong, we pray for them. And when we start to pray for others in the wrong things that we think they do, God will start to reveal ourselves to us. Because like he did yesterday as we were doing that, he said, well, yeah, you do that. Just a still, small voice said, you do it all the time. That's what you do all the time. You want to tell other people what to do versus praying for them to do what you believe God wants them to do. And I think we all have to look at ourselves. That is the hardest thing to do because it's so easy for us to see what's wrong with somebody else. It's hard to look at self, Carlette.
3: You're preaching to the choir.
4: Yeah, it's hard.
3: Well, I think for us personally, and each meditation meets us in a place where we are, we're really, like you said, focusing on self-awareness, but taking your character in relation to your daily life, to work, to your friends, to your family, is really something that I don't know if I automatically just think about.
4: Right.
3: How are we showing up in places? Even when you have to go and confront somebody, you know, do we let our character and our integrity slip because we're angry? Or are we self-aware enough to know that I'm not venting or taking my anger out on the person or the situation, but I can still maintain integrity and character and trust the process? And that's really what causes me to come out of character, is that I can't trust the process. I get so scared that it's not going to go the way that I want it to go.
4: Right, fear.
3: That I just start, you know, flashing out, all of the things. Might not be hooping and hollering, but coming out of character.
4: Another component to this, Carlette, and it's saying this here, is never be satisfied with a comparison with those around you.
3: Yeah.
4: Strive toward a better life as your ultimate goal. And that, what that means is we have to, because a lot of times we're like, yeah, okay, I see them doing it. They do worse than me.
3: Mm-hmm.
4: Right? And we never really move upward, because if we constantly look at people doing least than what we're doing, we start to feel that we're better than others and we're where we need to be.
3: Right.
4: Right? So we'll never grow, you know, in our approach to growing spiritually and growing as people.
3: Right.
4: You know what I'm saying? So, you know, that being self-aware, Carlette, is very important. I have to make it a daily practice of examining how I am around others. Like, you know, I kept saying, I'm loud. Okay. So, and I finally started getting to the place where I'm like, man, I'm loud. But now I'm like, okay, I need to start coming down some.
3: Mm-hmm.
4: You know what I'm saying? I don't want to just stay loud. Once I examine and see that I'm a loud person and I don't want to be that loud, then I can start praying and say, God, help me to not be so loud. Show me when I'm being loud. Quicken me to come down when I recognize that I'm loud. Because sometimes I'll be loud and then I'll go louder instead of coming down. So, yeah, this is a lot, Carlette.
3: And the whole meditation really centers around everybody just checking themselves. And when we check ourselves, we show up better, not only for ourselves, but for everybody that's around us. And here's how the meditation says we can pray about it. It says, I pray that I may make real progress toward a better life. I pray that I may never be satisfied with my present state, DC.
4: And what does that mean? That means that we constantly grow.
3: Yeah.
4: We're not wanting to be satisfied with where we are, because God has a well of water that continues to run. What is that? A well that never goes dry?
3: Right.
4: There's always something else.
3: Living water.
4: Run. Living water. Yeah, we want the living water. So we want to be able to continuously grow until the coffin shifts.
3: Yep.
4: You know what I'm saying? We don't want to stop growing spiritually.
3: Right.
4: You know, because everything that we learn spiritually, we're going to take with us into the next life, into eternal life.
3: Mm-hmm.
4: So we want to continuously grow.
3: There it is, family. 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
14: Welcome back, everybody, to the OPT network. Our guest this morning is no stranger to the OPT network. Her name is Dr. Kristen Neff, and she is a guru and has really made her ministry and her life work about self-compassion. And we first met, Kristen, back in probably, when was that book released, Kristen, Self-Compassion?
15: 2011.
14: 2011 is when we first met, and I read that book, and I knew it was something special. We wanted to bring Dr. Neff back to talk about self-compassion and help us to understand it in these very trying times. So, Kristen, we welcome you back to the OPT network.
15: Oh, thank you. So happy to be here again.
14: So I know you're in big demand, and your time is really essential because everybody wants to talk to you. For those people who don't understand self-compassion, I want to start by talking about the difference between self-esteem and self-compassion, because they are two diametrically opposed views and understanding of self.
15: Yeah, well, I mean, they do kind of support each other, but so both are ways of valuing oneself, you might say, but self-esteem is about judging yourself positively, right? Making an evaluation, I'm a good person, I'm a bad person, you know, I'm somewhere in between. And it's often, that judgment is often based either on, you know, certain standards, I've got to get it right, or on other people, how do I stack up compared to him or her? So self-compassion, the value of self-compassion isn't based on judgment or evaluation. It's simply based on kindness, right? The fact that we are all human beings who struggle. And if we're compassionate to ourselves, that means we're kind to ourselves. You know, we recognize that as human beings, we're imperfect. And we kind of just validate our pain, and we're with it in a mindful way. So it's kind of an unconditional source of self-worth, as opposed to being conditional, which self-esteem usually is.
14: So they're not really, so you don't think they're really opposing factions, that they're
15: similar? No, so you might say self-compassion is a source of self-esteem, right? And so the two go hand in hand, but there are also differences. For instance, self-esteem is often linked to social comparison, whereas self-compassion isn't. The sense of self-worth linked to self-compassion is much more stable over time, because it's not contingent on success. It's there for me when I succeed. And when I fail, I can be kind and compassionate to myself. I'm still worthy. Whereas with self-esteem, it's much more unstable. It goes up and down.
14: Mm-hmm.
15: So you might say that self-compassion is a healthy form of self-esteem or self-worth.
14: Okay, so self-compassion is the healthy part. But what about self-esteem? Because many of us are taught from very early on, I've got to build that self-esteem. I've got to have good, positive self-esteem. How do we separate the two where self-esteem doesn't become problematic?
15: Right. So if you're feeling that your value depends on certain outcomes, right? So, you know, I've got to build my self-esteem, which is, you know, I'm great. You know, I look in the mirror and every day and every way I'm getting stronger and stronger. But then what happens when at some point in life you stop getting stronger and you get old and, you know, you don't look the way you used to and you can't do the things you used to do. And so the idea with compassion is you're just kind to yourself as you are. You know, it doesn't mean you don't try to be your best. Of course you try to be your best because you care about yourself. It's more like the way a parent treats their child. The parent wants the best for their child, wants to motivate them to achieve all they can do. The bottom line is a parent's love is unconditional for a child, at least hopefully it is,
14: sure,
15: right? And that's kind of what it is with self-compassion. You know, we can, sometimes we like to joke that the goal of self-compassion practice is simply to be a compassionate mess. You can still be a mess. You don't have to get it all right, you know?
14: Mm-hmm.
15: You just want to be compassionate and kind and caring and encourage yourself to be all that you can be. But if you're still imperfect, in other words, if you're still a human being, that's okay. You can still have love and acceptance for yourself.
14: Mm-hmm. So how now do we deal with ourselves and the compassion that we should have for ourselves? Because our busyness, it sort of defined many of us.
15: Yes.
14: And now we're at another place.
15: Yeah, and I think that's a really good point. So often when you say I'm busier than you, it is kind of a badge of self-esteem. You're evaluating my worth based on how busy I am.
14: Right.
15: If I'm busier than you, then somehow I'm more worthy than you. And so self-compassion doesn't operate that way. So the word compassion in the Latin means to suffer with. Passion means to suffer. Com means with. And so basically it's a way of relating to our imperfection as human beings, our suffering, our difficulties, our challenges, relating to that with great love and connectedness, right? So what's the difference between self-pity and self-compassion? Self-pity is, woe is me. Self-compassion is, hey, life's difficult for everyone, me included.
14: Mm.
15: And so more typically we give compassion to others, but not ourselves. But to truly honor this connectedness, you know, we're all worthy of a compassionate response. And so one of the reasons people have been so interested, especially lately, in self-compassion is, you know, that illusion somehow that it's just me, that somehow, you know, I'm the only one struggling, it's evaporated. And we can see, wow, we really are all in this together. And we're struggling. So what do we do with that? You know, and one of the answers is compassion for others and oneself. Can we first of all, pausing, instead of just, yeah, you've got enough groceries to last for 2 weeks. Okay, done that. You tried to get your mask, you've sewn your cloth mask. Okay, done that. It's really important to pause and say, but how am I doing emotionally? Wow, you know, I'm really stressed. I'm fearful. Maybe I'm grieving. I'm grieving the life that was lost. Maybe you lost a family member or someone's really struggling. It's really important that we pause and kind of hold that pain with kindness, right? That we just say, we take a moment to say, wow, this has been really hard, you know, and just ask ourselves the question, what do I need right now? How can I be there for myself? I mean, yes, we need to be there for others and our children and all of that. But we must include ourselves, because if we don't nurture and support ourselves, we won't have anything left over to give to others. And so it's really important that we get out of just the do mode and say, okay, what do I need right now to be well?
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14: But for those people just joining the conversation, our guest is Dr. Kristen Neff, and she is the author and really in many ways, Kristen, the founder of self-compassion. So what do you say to those people that they really have to deal with themselves emotionally and have never been able to be kind to themselves?
15: Right. And so it is a journey, and it can feel awkward at first, right? So for many of us, it feels much more comfortable to criticize ourselves, to call ourselves names, to be at the harsh taskmaster, thinking that's going to move us forward. But the really simple way you can approach this is just think, if I had a friend, a close friend I cared about, or a loved one going through the exact same situation I am right now, and how would you talk to them in this moment? Would you say, you're so stupid and lazy? Maybe, but they probably aren't going to be your close friend for long. So what would you say to them to encourage them, to support them quite naturally? And then ask yourself, am I saying that to myself now? And if not, you can actually just try out saying to yourself the types of things you would say to a friend. Because we know our friend is going to be better if we say, bottom line is, I love you unconditionally. But sometimes we need to be a little, tough with our friends. We need to say, hey, what you're doing, that's not working. You need to make a change. Get out of that relationship or whatever it is you're doing. Because if we care, we're going to try to help them be their best, right? And so the same thing with ourselves. That, we need to, and the research, that's why it's nice there's so much research. The research shows unequivocally that self-compassion is a better motivator of change than self-criticism.
14: Mm. And I think for a lot of people who are just hearing the term self-compassion for the first time, mm-hmm. may not understand that there is a lot of research and a lot of science connected to the subject.
15: Over 2,500 studies at this point. It's exploded. Yeah.
14: And so could you have ever imagined, Kristen, in 2011, when you started birthing, and you started birthing it before then with your own self-criticism, could you ever have imagined that we would be in a place where self-compassion would be so important?
15: Yeah, well, and I just have to clarify, I didn't come up with the idea. So I learned about self-compassion when I started practicing mindfulness meditation. And so it really comes from that tradition, from Buddhism and Eastern philosophical traditions. And from that point of view, it doesn't make sense to be compassionate to others and not yourself, because we're all interconnected, right? So the contribution I did make was defining it and measuring it for Western science. But you might say that to the extent that this is true and it's been practiced for thousands of years, then it's not surprising that science would be able to show that it's true. Having said that, yes, I'm just absolutely blown away by the interest. It's just amazing. It's just amazing. It really is.
14: And so did it become like a ministry? And I said this at like the top of the show, but did it become a ministry for you?
15: Well, it's funny, like I have a TED Talk and I do call myself an evangelist. So in a way, in the sense that I'm so passionate about it, because here's the thing, it's like we all have this resource of compassion in our back pocket and we use it for others. We use it for our children, hopefully, we use it for the people we care about. And I must say, especially women, are compassion experts.
14: Oh, yeah.
15: And they're less self-compassionate than men are, because they don't feel like they're entitled to meet their own needs. And so it's like we've got these skills and this resource of compassion right at our fingertips, and we don't use it. And yet it's available. So it's just a matter of learning to make that U-turn. So using the skill that we more naturally show to others, turning it inward. And it's the research shows it's an amazing source of strength, coping, and resilience.
3: Have you figured out why women are less likely to use self-compassion and more likely to give it rather than to receive it? And we don't even really receive it well.
15: That's true. So you never know for sure in science, but definitely we've got some data showing that it's linked to gender role socialization, right? The women are socialized to be the caregivers, to be the nurturers. We're kind of valued. For the more we sacrifice ourselves, the more other people like us, right? So we're being a good woman.
3: Wow.
15: When we sacrifice ourselves,
3: the more we're liked.
15: And so women who are more androgynous, who have more of a mix of masculine and feminine, they don't have less self-compassion. So
3: most women who are wives and mothers or partners are probably doing the same thing. What is that? How does that play into that role that we've always placed ourselves in or always been known for?
15: Well, and so, of course, compassion, nurturing, giving to others, that's a wonderful thing. And I don't think it should be gendered. I think men and women should be encouraged to be kind, compassionate, caring, giving, nurturing to others. And I also think that both men and women should be able to meet their own needs as well in a balanced manner, you know, and be able to take action and, again, have a balance, but be able to say no, be able to draw boundaries when they need to protect themselves. And I think from my point of view, they call it agency and communion, you know, the kind of meeting your own needs, of the kind of more powerful qualities of the male gender role, and the communion is the more kind of soft, tender, nurturing qualities of the female gender role. And I think we're really have done a disservice by saying men are one way and women are the other, when really these are both important qualities of being a human being. And so from my point of view, the importance is being able to integrate both of those things. If you just give and you give, and also if you're giving primarily so that other people will like you, and if the reason you don't say no is because you're afraid other people won't like you if you say no, that's actually not a very healthy reason to give. And it's also not sustainable, because you'll eventually start resenting it, you'll eventually burn out, and you'll have nothing left to give. Wow. And so really, it's just a matter of balance, you know. I like to call it, there's the mama energy, which is kind of the tender, nurturing energy. But there's also mama bear, fierce mama bear. Like, you know, if you try to attack mama bear's cubs, watch out. And so we need a little bit of that fierce mama bear energy for ourselves, in the sense of, hey, no, I can't take on anymore, you know. And it's not selfish. What it's just doing is honoring yourself and the other. And so, for instance, with healthcare workers who meet their own needs, they're less likely to burn out, which means they're more likely to continue giving to others.
3: Right.
15: So it's really just kind of acknowledging the reality that we need to balance our needs with those of others.
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14: Our guest this morning, Dr. Kristen Neff, and we're talking about self-compassion and what we all need to understand about that in these very trying times. And I know that people, Kristen, are reaching out to you in a way that is probably making your brain go tilt, tilt, tilt. What do you think, what are you learning from this time and where people are on the scale of understanding self and compassion for oneself?
15: Yeah, so, well, it is interesting because there's been a lot more interest in self-compassion, and therefore people are realizing that this is, in some ways, a way we can support ourselves, you know, having compassion and kindness and encouragement and support for ourselves, self to self. And so that's one of the reasons that I think there's interest. But also, so normally what happens, let's say you get a call from the doctor and you've got some illness. There's a sense, it's not rational, but there's a sense in, as if everyone else in the world is living this normal, healthy life, and it's just me who has this problem, or it's just me who's made this mistake. We tend to egocentrically react in a very kind of self-focused ways. You know, it's not intentional, but we forget that everyone else has problems. Well, in this situation, we can't forget.
14: Right.
15: You know what I mean? It's like common humanity, which is a core aspect of self-compassion, it's like in our face. And so I think this is also, in a way, opening the door for compassion, because we can't labor under the illusion, and it was an illusion, but there was an illusion that we were all in our little bubbles achieving and going in our own way. And this has forced us to see, hey, that's not really how it works. We are interdependent. We are part of a larger whole, you know? Mm-hmm. And then plus the suffering, our own suffering and those of others, I think has also kind of opened the heart, you might say, to being more compassionate. Sure. So these are really ripe times for compassion to grow. And that's a good thing.
14: And what about mental well-being? You know, mm-hmm. many psychologists and psychiatrists and even lay people are talking about the mental stability. You know, some people, it is literally driving them insane. And I don't use that word insane in a bad way, but driving them to a place of instability because we're no longer in control. We don't know when we're going to go back to our routines. How do we help those people?
15: Yeah, well, and so, you know, that's self-compassion is very useful precisely for those types of fears. And by the way, just so your listeners know, if you Google self-compassion, you'll find my website and I have a lot of free resources on there, certain practices you can do, meditations you can do. But it's something that we do need to take seriously, our own mental well-being. We can't just...
14: bypass it.
15: It'd be dangerous just to, like, you know, just... What's the word? Just a drive through and just, you know, hunker down and get through it. We really need to actively think, how can I care for myself in this time? If I am going to get through it, I really do need to actively care for myself. And part of it is acceptance, right? So, you know, the famous serenity prayer, of course, you know, God grant me the serenity to accept the things I cannot change, the courage to change the things I can, and the wisdom to know the difference. Well, so, you know, we're definitely, especially in the first part of this right now, we can't change it. There's very little we can do. And that's where serenity and kind of acceptance comes in. And then when we can accept it with kind of kindness, like, this is really hard. You know, I mean, I can really just like, you can talk to yourself. It may sound weird, but I do it like, you know, this is really hard. It's going to be okay. You know, I'm here for you. You know, just kind of that tenderness, that warmth. That you see, I put my hand on my heart. I use physical touch, which actually activates physiologically the parasympathetic nervous system, helps calm you down. You can't get a lot of touch from others right now, so it's very helpful.
14: Right.
15: So you can use touch, warm voice, kindness to kind of accept it. But then there's also the courage to change the things we can. So there may be some things you can do. So maybe... You know, like, for instance, I used to do yoga 3 times a week, and now I just got through with the session with my teacher on Zoom. I mean, there are other ways you can get your needs met if we think about it creatively. So, again, both the energies are necessary, the acceptance, but also the motivation to change the things we can.
14: And so with your work online, Kristen, tell us, you know, what people could connect with that, especially people who maybe haven't ever really stop to look and to assess their emotional well-being, because sometimes busyness keeps us away from really looking at ourselves.
15: Yeah. Well, so like I said, on my website, I've got a test. It's the validated measure of self-compassion that I developed scientifically. You can measure your own self-compassion level and see, is this something maybe I should look into working on? I've got a lot of practices. Again, it's a free place to start just to see. And I've got little videos to see if the messages resonate for you. You know, or if you know someone that you love that's really struggling, that'd be a place where they could start. And you know, one of the amazing things about modern technology is you're stuck at home, but you really can get on Zoom and do training and actually work, spend some of this time building this resource. And it is a resource. That's what it is. It's a resource. Just like a good friend, we rely on our good friends to help us through the tough times. Mm-hmm. Well, if we're a good friend to ourselves, as opposed to being like someone who shames us and judges us and blames us all the time, of course we're going to be stronger getting through a situation like this if we can be a good ally to ourselves. Mm. And again, the, you know, another thing is I actually have a practice on there for caregivers, because caregivers are, you know, whether you're a professional caregiver, a healthcare worker, or a parent, often, again, our focus is just on caring for the other. But we know from the research that if you do that without caring for yourself emotionally, and not just like taking a bubble bath and getting rest, but emotionally validating how hard it is for you as a caregiver, how exhausting it is, you will burn out. So like I have a practice mm-hmm. on there where you can actually, it's a 10-minute practice that actually helps sustain yourself You don't have to take time out. You learn the practice in 10 minutes, and then you do it when you're at the bedside of someone caring for them.
1: Oh, wow.
15: It's a practice of using the breath as a vehicle for nurturing yourself and the other. So there are things you can do, and that's a great thing. It's very doable. It's empirically supported. And people all around the world are training in self-compassion now to really good effect.
1: Absolutely. And to get through these trying times. Dr. Yeah. Kristen Neff, we want to thank you so much for the work that you have done, are doing, and will continue to do. And before we've got to let you go, tell people how, once again, they can connect with so many incredible resources that will help people right now.
15: Yeah. So again, you can go to my website, which is selfcompassion.org. But if you Google self-compassion, spell it anyway, you'll find me. And then there's some practices, and we have some information on how people can use self-compassion in this crisis. If you're a science junkie, I've got like hundreds and hundreds of research articles on there, meditations, guided practices, videos, and you can take your own self-compassion test. So it's a logical first place to start.
1: And for a lot of people, meditation is something that we've talked about and heard about, but now people literally have the time to step into the practice of meditation.
15: That's right, yeah.
1: Kristen, thank you so much.
15: You're welcome. Thank you so much for having me. It's lovely.
1: Indeed. Stay well, and we'll talk with you again soon.
15: Thank you.
1: Hey, everybody, stay on point. We're back after this.
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4: 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Clico energizes us. The U.S. is nearing a record $40 trillion in debt and will likely cross that threshold. This milestone reflects decades of the federal government spending more than it collects in revenue, creating annual deficits that add to the national debt. That imbalance is nothing new. The U.S. has carried debt since its inception, according to the Treasury Department, with wars, economic downturns, and more recently, the COVID-19 pandemic adding significantly to the total. President Donald Trump has promised to use tariffs, among other measures, to help pay down the figure. But his tariff agenda has been marked by shifting deadlines and tensions with America's closest trading partners. At this rate, another major debt fight might not be far off. The U.S. could hit the $41.1 trillion debt ceiling early next year, putting Congress back in the familiar position of debating whether to raise it once again. On Point Media News is brought to you by Clico. Clico energizes us. I'm Wade Hampton.

cookies, nom nom nom. Me love to eat all kinds of cookies, nom nom nom. Me favorite are the ones from Atwood's, nom nom nom. Oh, I love all kinds of cookies, crunchy chip filled or chewy cookies, nom nom nom. Saw a lot of cookies that I can choose from. When I walk in, the treats begin then. I pick my favorites in just a minute. Got me snacking like, ooh, nom nom nom nom nom nom. I chopped them in the store. Got

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0: Hey, everybody. Good morning and welcome to On Point Talk, the Carlette Christmas Show. I'm Carlette Christmas. He's David Christmas.
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0: Indeed, it's Thursday. It's Thursday morning, and boy, I tell you, the week has really flown by. It's Thursday, August 20th, and the month is just moving. A lot of people are still trying to find the rhythm of back to school, and it can be a challenge, but boy, I'm going to tell you, we're making it right on through August. Kids are settling in. They're getting their routine down, and hopefully parents and grandparents and folks sending kids back to school are getting our routine down as well. And we're just, DC always says, how do you say it? Cool is the order of the day. Being cool, being calm, and just allowing the morning to happen. And if we can do that, it just, it makes it better for everybody, we find, in our house. And we hope that cool is the order of the morning for you. We hope that your morning is off to a good start. Good morning, Richard. Good morning to all who are driving in, heading to work, finishing up the week. We would say finish strong. No matter how you feel, finish strong. And we know that when we feel really, really weak, really tired, we know that God is stronger and we can lean into that. And so that's what my prayer is for myself this morning and for all of those people who are not feeling as strong as maybe you would like to. We always like to remind you that as you're getting there on time, could be late, early is better. You already know the spiel. And remember, school buses are rolling. School zones start flashing right at 7 o'clock. They end at 9. And we remind you to be the chief of the watch, watching out for yourself as well as others. And there's so many things and people to be watchful for. So just know that if you're engaged, if you're paying attention at all times, then those things might catch you off guard, but it won't throw you because you're paying attention, you're engaged. And so remember, distracted driving is dangerous. If you have to send it, read it, watch it, text it, and we all do. And there are so many people that do it so fast and feel like they're so masterful that they can text and watch the road. And I'm going to tell you, it's a trick, because one day it's going to backfire on you, and you don't want that day to be this day. You don't want to be that person that said, all I had to do was wait. It just wasn't that important. So stay engaged, watching out for yourself as well as others. It's 14 minutes after 6 local time, D.C., 14 minutes after 7. You know how we start our mornings. We start with our OPT meditation, intention, and thought for the day. Time to just breathe, especially if you're in a hurry this morning and you didn't get a chance to be intentional.
1: Take your time.
0: About your breath. Remember that song, Take Your Time, Do It Right?
1: Yes, ma'am.
0: Take your time,
1: I thought about do it. When I said
0: that. Yeah, just take your time and know that the time is the only thing that we can never really pay for, and we can't get it back. And so we have to honor time. You know, anytime somebody says that they're killing time, I just sort of cringe inside, because time, have you ever really thought about how important and valuable time is? Yeah.
1: Especially when you ain't got no more.
0: Yeah.
1: You wishing for that time back.
0: Yeah. And what are we doing with the time that we have? Just a thought. Well, coming up, as I said, the OPT meditation will come up on the other side of the break. We want to remind you, listen, if you're walking around in pain, and you've been walking around in pain for a long time because you are fearful that you're going to have surgery, we would really, really highly encourage you to call Mid-State Orthopedic and Sports Medicine.
1: I did.
0: Yeah, you did. And how long? This story is just so good, you got to keep telling. How many years?
1: I waited about 7 years before I got to. I just walked around in excruciating pain thinking that if I got a surgery, it was going to be worse. That's what they said when we were coming up.
0: Mm-hmm.
1: Oh, once you have surgery, you'll never be the same.
0: Yeah, once they cut you.
1: Yeah, now you're better.
0: Yeah.
1: After surgery. So, some of those sayings that our folks had, older folks had, that were true at that time.
0: Right.
1: Because they hadn't perfected these crafts yet.
0: Mm-hmm.
1: Now that they've perfected, technology is so much more advanced that, you know, they're able to do things now, man. You know, you got to quit living in the past. You got to get updated on your facts.
0: Yeah. Uncle New would say all the time, I'm updating.
1: I'm updating.
0: You got to update.
1: I'm updating, man.
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Welcome back, everybody, to the OPT Network. It's the time of the morning where we have intentional breathing, where we slow down our nervous systems, bring our heart rate down, and set an intention for the day. And our OPT meditation this morning is sponsored by Heart of Louisiana Credit Union, the credit

0: Hey, everybody. 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Time now for the OPT Meditation Intention and Thought for the Day, sponsored by the Heart of Louisiana Credit Union, the credit union where we help our members like family. This morning's meditation says, you should not dwell too much on the mistakes, faults, and failures of the past. Be done with shame and remorse and contempt for yourself. With God's help, develop a new respect. Unless you respect yourself, others will not respect you. You ran a race, you stumbled and fell. You have risen again, and now you press on toward the goal of a better life. Do not stay to examine the spot where you fail. Only feel sorry for the delay, the short-sightedness that prevented you from seeing the real goal sooner.
1: Colette, this is a really positive way to look at life, and too many of us are letting the mistakes of the past control our future. Oof. It's time for us to stop and understand that God is a forgiving God. He can't wait to forgive us for any mistakes we've made, but we have to own that stuff and quit letting the devil tell us that that's who we are, our mistakes. This meditation is speaking to so many different parts. It's speaking to mistakes, faults, and failures. It's speaking to shame, remorse, and contempt. All of these things are tools of the devil.
0: That's right.
1: To keep you in a place that God has built you to soar over. But if you don't know whose you are and who you are, the devil will keep telling you who you are and whose you are.
0: That's right.
1: He will own you. Because some of us don't have the fortitude to speak back to him, because what he has told us is that he's not real. Now, how that makes sense? He's not real and he's speaking to you at the same time. Speaking to you that he's not real. The problem with that is, and the hard time we have with that is, he don't speak in a human voice.
0: Right.
1: And see, you have to believe in spiritual things to believe in the devil. If you don't believe that there are spiritual principalities in high places that are here to wreck you and steal your life, your joy, your hope, everything that God has given you to be prosperous here on earth.
0: Mm-hmm.
1: If you don't believe that that stuff exists, then you'll just go along listening to him the rest of your natural life.
0: Mm-hmm.
1: And he will sit there and tell you that I don't exist and completely keep talking to you.
0: Mm-hmm.
1: Because he speaks to us in our thoughts, Carlette.
0: Yes.
1: And if you don't understand that you're being spoken to in your thoughts, see, but here's the thing. God speaks to us the same way.
0: That's right.
1: So if you don't believe that the devil is real, you can't believe that God is real.
0: That's right.
1: Because you don't believe in spiritual things. And either way, you're done for.
0: That's right.
1: Either way, you're done for. You're not listening when God speaks to you, and the devil makes you think he's not real, and you're listening to what he's saying and falling up behind them thoughts.
0: And you know, there's somebody that has a real problem with that, because I was that problem. I was that person with that real problem. I was like, yeah, I ain't listening to the devil.
1: Basically, what this meditation is saying is, don't let the devil tell you, because you made a mistake, that that mistake is who you are.
0: Right.
1: In other words, I made a mistake, but that's not who I am. I did some bad things in my past, but that's not who I am.
0: Right.
1: That's why God sent Jesus, so that we could atone for our misgivings. All we have to do is say, Lord, forgive me for what I did, and be true to it, and go forth and do it no more. That don't mean you're not going to do it again, but you can try not to do it, and eventually you're going to see that it's going to go away.
0: Right.
1: You see what I'm saying? So, you know, we're not perfect, and it's telling you right here, quit trying to be perfect. There's a lot of us who try to be perfect ourselves, and then we try to hold other people up to those same standards, which none of us are going to ever attain.
0: Right.
1: We're not going to be able to do it. If we were able to do it, God would have said, I need you all to be perfect in this. You know, just seek me on perfection, and you'll be perfect. No, none of us are perfect, and we all fall short of the glory of God. But that's not why we're saved, because of anything we've done.
0: That's right.
1: We're saved because of the blood of Jesus.
0: I'm going to tell you what, this meditation is an instruction for everybody. We were talking about it this morning on the ride in, how powerful pity can be. And what these things that the meditation is talking about could make you feel pitiful. Poor me. You know, I have stumbled, I have fallen, you know, I haven't done right. I'm too old now. And these are just a few of the things that the meditation is saying, that, you know, I made mistakes, I had faults, I had failures. And if you're not careful, our adversary will keep us right there. And if he can keep us in that posture, we will never be able to rise up to do the thing that God has intended for us to do. And this is what I got this morning, and it's so powerful. The gifts and callings are without the repentance of God. When he says a thing, he doesn't change his mind. It doesn't matter how many times you fail. It doesn't matter how many mistakes you made. It doesn't matter. It doesn't matter how old you are. Because I'm going to tell you, he tells me that lie every day. You're too old. You're never going to see the thing that God showed you. It's too late. The meditation is telling us to pick ourselves up, rise up, and go forward. Just keep going. But hear the voice. And Pastor Greg was preaching about this last night. You got to know the voice of God, because the angel, the God is light and the devil is darkness. And those voices sound similar. But we got to know the word of God to know the voice of God. And so if that's you this morning and you're feeling like, wow, this is a word for me, then this is how we can pray about rising up, dusting ourselves off, and saying, God, I know what you showed me. I believe what you showed me. And I'm getting myself back up, and I'm trusting you. Here's how the meditation says we can pray, DC. It says, I pray that I may not look back. I pray that I may keep picking myself up and making a fresh start each day.
1: Yes. It's so important, Colette, that we understand that we have a new reprieve every day.
0: Mm-hmm.
1: Each day we wake up in the morning is a fresh new start to make the adjustment to do what thus saith the Lord. That's all it is. Each day is brand new to us, T.
0: Yes.
1: And we need to remember that and take hold of that and understand that God is with us. We can trust him.
0: Mm-hmm.
1: We can trust him. And man, I'm going to tell you, I went a lot of years saying that just don't make no sense to me. And you know what helped me? I stopped trying to make it make sense. It was that simple.
0: Wow.
1: Because what trying to make it make sense was me trying to get on the same level as God. Once I understood that I was nothing but a filthy rag in the sight of God.
0: Yes.
1: Not even that. Right? Then I could understand with much gratitude that God has always been here for me and with me. I just had to see it.
0: Yeah. Remember, don't stay and examine the spot where you fail. Pick yourself up and know that grace is new today. 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

0: everybody. It's 6:40 local time. We want to thank you for taking the ride with us on this Thursday morning, August the 20th. And we hope you're having a good ride. And we hope you're having a good week. And, you know, so many things are happening. And one of the things that you're going to hear us to continue the conversation on the NAACP and the importance of us coming together against all of the things that we're seeing happening, not only in America, but in our state, in the great state of Louisiana, and how we can do that by mobilizing, bringing all of us together that want to fight for inequality, that want political rights to be restored and not be rolled back. Just equality in general. And one of the things that's been heavy, heavy, heavy on DC's heart and on our heart is pastors, DC, because you have a heart for pastors.
1: Yeah, I really am focusing most of my attention now on community and what is the problem. It started out with the group dynamic in our communities. What is the problem with our group dynamic?
0: Mm-hmm.
1: You know, why aren't our groups effective like groups in other cultures?
0: Right.
1: And what I come to realize is that there are a lot of factions out there who are benefiting from black people not coming together. Let's just keep it real.
0: Okay.
1: Black people don't work together. We've not been working together since the 60s. And when they came in and tore us up, how did they do it? They started paying people. People are taking bribes. People are taking things for themselves to not come together. In some sort of way, it's carried over into today.
0: What makes you say that?
1: Well, because that's how the you know, I heard an interview with them with some folks talking to Malcolm X, and they was asking him, you know, he had recorded the FBI coming to his house and interviewing him.
0: Uh-huh.
1: He had a recording under his sofa. And they were asking him to sell out the Nation of Islam. And they asked him, would money do it? You know, they were like, will money, you know, well, you know, and they said that we've had people do things for certain amounts of money. And he said, well, you would be crazy to even come here and ask me something like that. You know, because people were interested to you that there's money at stake, at play for you to do the dastardly deed that they want you to do. They don't have no problem paying you. But how much is selling out a community worth?
0: Wow.
1: You know, and that's what everybody needs to ask themselves, man. It's literally people here in Alexandria and Central Louisiana that has told themselves that I'm not really selling out. But, oh, yeah, you're selling out.
0: How so?
1: If you're taking any money, if you're taking any money to stop the progression of people in Central Louisiana and Sinla, you are a sellout. Now, you can tell yourself whatever you want to tell yourself, but just because you tell yourself you've taken something and you're not, and you did it because of this, that, or give yourself a reason as to why you've done it, that does not clear you of the fact that you're selling out. And so what I say is I knew that there's a lot of people in this area that I know that I'm affiliated with that I don't believe that they're sellouts, you know. And we understand now, and the more I seek God on this issue, because it started out just being him speaking into my spirit saying, and me asking one question, God, what's wrong with the groups here in Central Louisiana?
0: Right.
1: Or in the nation?
0: Right.
1: What is wrong with the groups, our black groups in the nation?
0: Mm-hmm.
1: And I believe, and God didn't speak to me in no kind of way, but as I seek for these answers, what I'm coming to understand is that we've been sick.
0: Right.
1: And a lot of the reason why we've been sick is because we've been poverty stricken for so long. A lot of us haven't really realized that we don't need to sell out anymore.
0: Wow.
1: A lot of times people are selling out over greed. It ain't got nothing to do with survival. Because black people ain't broke no more. Let's just got none of that real.
0: Right.
1: Black folk ain't broke. You know, we all have money and resources. The problem we're having is pooling our resources together to have economic power like other nationalities. That is the problem. You know, and, you know, being from, I'm a sociology major, which means, all that means is I study people.
0: Mm-hmm.
1: Now I'm studying our people. Now, for me to get a PhD in sociology, I would have to do a dissertation on studying some group and presenting that dissertation to the PhD department at some university.
0: Okay.
1: Well, how about I'm just deciding to do me a dissertation myself? I don't have to get it approved by no institution. That don't make it so. So now what I'm doing is looking at the people in my community to see what they're doing. That's what caused me to say, we need an NAACP, and I'm going to study why the NAACP is not working here. And that's how I came up with the group dynamic. In other words, I looked into it and started seeing that the reason why the groups were being dismantled is because there's factions that are in them that are not functioning as a group. They're functioning as individuals, which causes the group to get torn down.
0: Right.
1: So now I'm moving closer into a place of studying the group, not only the group of people, but some of the factions of the group, and find out why they're functioning in the capacity that they function. Right now, I'm interested in understanding the pastor's motivation of not joining institutions that's going to better the community as a whole.
0: Right.
1: And now we've come up with this thing here where we've, I found this right here, the role of religion in the civil rights movement.
0: Mm-hmm.
1: Okay, and what I want to do is I want to read it. I'm going to read part of it.
0: Okay.
1: Faith in many instances, and this is how, Carlette, this is how I'm coming up with saying that the thing that we're trying to do is bring Central Louisiana together. We've reactivated the NAACP.
0: Right.
1: We know that the NAACP was instrumental in the civil rights movement.
0: Right.
1: We know that.
0: Right.
1: So to get the movement that the civil rights people had, what do we need to do? We need to get the NAACP back up for sure.
0: For sure.
1: That's the starters. Okay. Now we're moving into this phase of the faith-based institutions.
0: Right.
1: They have to be a part of it. And if they're not a part of it, I'm going to want to know, at this point, I'm finna start studying why
0: right.
1: you're not a part of it.
0: Mm-hmm.
1: Because there is a reason that they're not a part of it. And so I'm just going to study it. I'm going to ask a lot of questions. I'm going to be asking people, why aren't they affiliated with it? I want to hear your reason. You know, no condemnation or nothing, because you may have a very good reason for not being. So I want to know that, too, if it's okay.
0: So what if the pastors say the reason why they...
1: Well, no, I'm not just talking about pastors. I'm talking about people. Because, you
0: faith-based.
1: Know,
0: okay.
1: I started this with people,
0: mm-hmm.
1: with individuals. Individuals started saying the reason why we don't want to be a part of it, first of all, because people are crooked.
0: Okay.
1: And they started saying the people who were running it looked like they were only concerned about themselves.
0: Okay.
1: You know, these are some of the answers I got.
0: Okay.
1: Right? And these are just... All I'm doing, Carlette, is just asking simple questions to simple people. And people answer questions.
0: Right.
1: And as they answer the questions, I'm coming to conclusions of what needs to happen. Now, for the sake of time, I may not be able to read it right now.
0: Mm-hmm.
1: So I'm going to encourage everybody to stay tuned in the second part of hour three, which is the 7 o'clock hour.
0: Right.
1: At the end, what I'll do is, after I've said this, because I think, Carlette, it's very, very important that we all understand the role that we're all playing. Because I can say the role I play in the groups not coming together. I was basically self-absorbed and concerned with myself, and I wasn't concerned about the group dynamic.
0: Right.
1: That's why I didn't get involved in groups. So I had to be honest with myself and say, hey, David Christmas, you are part of the problem.
0: Yes.
1: Right? So when I said to myself, I am part of the problem of the groups not being successful, right?
0: Right.
1: I called myself out. See, because that's what we're going to have to start doing.
0: But nobody really can do that, I don't think. You're in the small percentile.
1: It's a lot of people can do it. They can be in denial about doing it.
0: Okay.
1: But we have to see how we're presented. I said, God, help me to be more self-aware. I can't say something about the group not working properly if I'm not doing what I can do for the groups to work. The first person I have to call out is who? Me. I was doing it wrong. So how am I going to ask somebody else to do it right if I'm doing it wrong?
0: Wow.
1: You see what I'm saying? So, you know, excuse my excitement because I've been harboring a lot of this for a long
0: time. Let me ask you this. Do you think, as we sit here this morning at 6:49 a.m., that there will be at least a handful of people that are listening to our conversation? Because I'm calling myself out. When he says he's calling himself out.
1: Yeah, I'm calling myself out.
0: We are one. So we're calling ourselves out. Do you think that there would be even a handful of people, a handful, maybe be five people that could honestly call themselves out?
1: Well, I think people have called themselves out, Carlette. I think by joining, look how many people joined the NAACP.
0: I think individuals
1: have said, listen, we've not been doing this right. And I think everybody who joined said, I want to join. I want to do it different. Right?
0: Right.
1: I think the people are not the issue right now that we're moving into, because the people have answered the call. Our leaders are not answering the call, in my opinion. Now, why they're not answering the call, I submit to you today that I have no idea, but I'm seeking the answers from God and through the research that I've decided to do as a social scientist.
0: Right.
1: Right? A person that studies people, a sociologist, that's my major.
0: License
1: that's what
0: trained.
1: I got at the University of Louisiana at Lafayette.
0: License trained.
1: That's where I graduated from. Just so everybody know, I'm not just sitting here finna whoop you down with something, and I'm not educated in the field.
0: Right.
1: Now, I don't talk about education a lot. I don't get into that because I believe education ain't got nothing to do with how smart a person is.
0: That's right.
1: You know, I've gone to college and went to three different universities and understand that, listen, that stuff ain't really meaning nothing really. You know, now it's good to have education, but let me submit to you this. Most of our pastors are educated in life.
0: Right.
1: These men are smart. Listen, man, and I've dealt with them. I understand, and I listen to them. You know, I sit up under Reverend Joe Green, Bishop, the Bayou Bishop.
0: Mm-hmm.
1: You know, he takes you to school. Oh, he takes you to school. I learned a lot of stuff. And so, but now I also have formal education. I just want that to be known. And I am doing a study here in Central Louisiana.
0: Mm-hmm.
1: Because I want to know, why aren't we as a people coming together for the betterment of our children and our community? What is our problem?
0: And the NAACP on a state level is asking the very same question.
1: They're asking the very question, man. What is the problem here? And so back to where I was saying about calling myself out.
0: Okay.
1: So the first thing that I had to do before I could ask anybody anything, I have to make sure my bed is made.
0: Right.
1: My porch is sweet.
0: Mm-hmm.
1: So I sweep my porch off clean.
0: Right.
1: And I'm doing what I believe I need to do to be decent and in order to ask these questions. So now, you know, and not only, we also have this big old platform here that we can do things like this.
0: Right.
1: I can't do this. You know, we literally have this platform. And so, but I have a lot of friends who are pastors and a lot of good men that I know that are pastors that I know that I can sit with and ask questions of.
0: Mm-hmm.
1: And they will answer me about these questions. And so that's where I am with it, Carlette. I'm trying to be the change that I want to see. We say this every morning.
0: Absolutely.
1: Be the change that you want to see. You know what? Let me do this right here, because we do have commitments to sponsors. You know, people that I'm in contractual agreements with.
0: That's right.
1: So let's go ahead and do Southern Heritage Bank, and then we're going to come back up with it.
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1: Stay tuned, everybody, because we're going to hit this some more today. We're going to get down into the crux of it. Hold on, your mic wasn't on.
0: Do you think people want to talk about it?
1: Well, at this point, I think we're getting a few texts, and I think people are just out there voyeuring in.
0: Mm-hmm.
1: I've been praying about it, and I'm saying, you know, God, if God's okay with it, then I'm cooked.
0: All right.
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1: Now, Carlette, we're coming back up after the top of the hour. Hold on. On point. Oh, they hung up. We're coming back after the top of the hour, and what we're going to do is we're going to take a deeper dive into what the media and the researchers have written different pieces on how not only the church, but the pastors and everybody that's involved. And that's why I keep saying, after reading these things,
0: right,
1: I don't think what we're trying to do can be done without the pastors. I wonder why this phone keeps hanging up.
0: It might be on Do Not Disturb, but, you know, we were just, we're talking about talking back to our community and having this community conversation, because we're seeing how everything in American culture is changing and being rolled back. And if we don't find a place to come together, and DC said it, to call ourselves out. And nobody really wants to call themselves out. I know I didn't.
1: Right.
0: You know, because we're self-righteous.
1: Right. So what we're going to do, Carlette, is in the next hour.
0: Okay.
1: You know, we're going to read to everyone so that everyone can hear within the sound of our voices on the radio. Mm-hmm. Everybody will be able to understand where we are and where we're getting our information from. Because like I said, you know, having a sociology background, it pretty much gives me the expertise to be able to do what I'm doing.
0: Right.
1: You know, and studying groups of people.
0: Mm-hmm.
1: That's what I do. You know, a lot of people think that, you know, I was in the car business a lot of years and I did a lot of that. And I've been in business a lot of years. But nobody really knows what my formal education is unless I tell you. So it is sociology. And that's what we're doing here. But now I'm finna move in meticulously into the study of our people and our group dynamic. And that's what we're doing. And so hopefully we'll be able to get everybody to kind of have a better peep into what this looks like, and everybody can look at the role that they're playing. Because if your role is not positive, you probably would want to change. On point.
0: So, it's all about self-reflection and really holding people accountable to be the change that they want to see.
1: Say it again. Yeah, so let me just finish saying this, Carlette, so we can play the top of the hour and move forward.
0: So we got a caller trying to call in, and we're having some issues with our phone line. Do you want to get him to hold on, and we come back to it?
1: Hello? I can't hear you.
0: Your mic is on. So, you know, we're just talking about everybody self-reflecting. And, you know, our meditation this morning says, you know, don't dwell on where you fail or how you fail, but to get up and to do better. And so that's really what this is a

0: OPT Network. Our goal is to encourage, uplift, and enlighten you, one conversation at a time.
1: This segment of On Point Talk is being brought to you by Journey Rehab. Life is a journey. Let us walk with you.
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4: 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Clico energizes us. The U.S. is nearing a record $40 trillion in debt and will likely cross that threshold. This milestone reflects decades of the federal government spending more than it collects in revenue, creating annual deficits that add to the national debt. That imbalance is nothing new. The U.S. has carried debt since its inception, according to the Treasury Department, with wars, economic downturns, and more recently, the COVID-19 pandemic adding significantly to the total. President Donald Trump has promised to use tariffs, among other measures, to help pay down the figure. But his tariff agenda has been marked by shifting deadlines and tensions with America's closest trading partners. At this rate, another major debt fight might not be far off. The U.S. could hit the $41.1 trillion debt ceiling early next year, putting Congress back in the familiar position of debating whether to raise it once again. On Point Media News is brought to you by Clico. Clico energizes us. I'm Wade Hampton.
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4: Hey, everybody. 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Time now for the OPT meditation, intention, and thought for the day, sponsored by the Heart of Louisiana Credit Union, the credit union where we help our members like family. This morning's meditation says, you should not dwell too much on the mistakes, faults, and failures of the past. Be done with shame and remorse and contempt for yourself. With God's help, develop a new respect. Unless you respect yourself, others will not respect you. You ran a race. You stumbled and fell. You have risen again, and now you press on toward the goal of a better life. Do not stay to examine the spot where you fail. Only feel sorry for the delay, the short-sightedness that prevented you from seeing the real goal sooner.
6: Carlette, this is really. This is a really positive way to look at life, and too many of us are letting the mistakes of the past control our future. Ooh. It's time for us to stop and understand that God is a forgiving God. He can't wait to forgive us for any mistakes we've made, but we have to own that stuff and quit letting the devil tell us that that's who we are. Our mistakes. This meditation is speaking to so many different parts. It's speaking to mistakes, faults, and failures. It's speaking to shame, remorse, and contempt. All of these things are tools of the devil.
4: That's right.
6: To keep you in a place that God has built you to soar over. But if you don't know who you are and who you are, the devil will keep telling you who you are and who you are.
4: That's right.
6: He will own you. Because some of us don't have the fortitude to speak back to him. Because what he has told us is that he's not real. Now, how that makes sense? He's not real and he's speaking to you at the same time. Speaking to you that he's not real. The problem with that is, and the hard time we have with that is, he don't speak in a human voice.
4: Right.
6: And see, you have to believe in spiritual things to believe in the devil. If you don't believe that there are spiritual principalities in high places that are here to wreck you and steal your life, your joy, your hope, everything that God has given you to be prosperous here on earth, if you don't believe that that stuff exists, then you'll just go along listening to him the rest of your natural life.
4: Mm-hmm.
6: And he will sit there and tell you that I don't exist and completely keep talking to you.
4: Mm-hmm.
6: Because he speaks to us in our thoughts, Carlette.
4: Yes.
6: And if you don't understand that you're being spoken to in your thoughts, see, but here's the thing. God speaks to us the same way.
4: That's right.
6: So if you don't believe that the devil is real, you can't believe that God is real.
4: That's right.
6: Because you don't believe in spiritual things. And either way, you're done for.
4: That's right.
6: Either way, you're done for. You're not listening when God speaks to you, and the devil makes you think he's not real, and you're listening to what he's saying and following up behind them thoughts.
4: And you know, there's somebody that has a real problem with that, because I was that problem. I was that person. I was that problem. That was that person with that real problem. I was like, yeah, I ain't listening to the devil.
6: Basically, what this meditation is saying is, don't let the devil tell you, because you made a mistake, that that mistake is who you are.
4: Right.
6: In other words, I made a mistake, but that's not who I am. I did some bad things in my past, but that's not who I am.
4: Right.
6: That's why God sent Jesus, so that we could atone for our misgivings. All we have to do is say, Lord, forgive me for what I did, and be true to it, and go forth and do it no more. That don't mean you're not going to do it again, but you can try not to do it, and eventually you're going to see that it's going to go away.
4: Right.
6: You see what I'm saying? So, you know, we're not perfect. And it's telling you right here, quit trying to be perfect. There's a lot of us who try to be perfect ourselves, and then we try to hold other people up to those same standards, which none of us are going to ever attain.
4: Right.
6: We're not going to be able to do it. If we were able to do it, God would have said, I need you all to be perfect in this. You know, just seek me on perfection and you'll be perfect. No, none of us are perfect, and we all fall short of the glory of God. But that's not why we're saved, because of anything we've done.
4: That's right.
6: We're saved because of the blood of Jesus.
4: I'm going to tell you what, this meditation is an instruction for everybody. We were talking about it this morning on the ride in, how powerful pity can be. And what these things that the meditation is talking about could make you feel pitiful. Poor me. You know, I have stumbled. I have fallen. You know, I haven't done right. I'm too old now. And these are just a few of the things that the meditation is saying, that, you know, I made mistakes. I had faults. I had failures. And if you're not careful, our adversary will keep us right there. And if he can keep us in that posture, we will never be able to rise up to do the thing that God has intended for us to do. And this is what I got this morning, and it's so powerful. The gifts and callings are without the repentance of God. When he says a thing, he doesn't change his mind. It doesn't matter how many times you fail. It doesn't matter how many mistakes you made. It doesn't matter. It doesn't matter how old you are. Because I'm going to tell you, he tells me that lie every day. You're too old. You're never going to see the thing that God showed you. It's too late. The meditation is telling us to pick ourselves up, rise up, and go forward. Just keep going. But hear the voice. And Pastor Greg was preaching about this last night. You got to know the voice of God, because the angel, the God is light. And the devil is darkness. And those voices sound similar. But we got to know the word of God to know the voice of God. And so if that's you this morning and you're feeling like, wow, this is a word for me, then this is how we can pray about rising up, dusting ourselves off, and saying, God, I know what you showed me. I believe what you showed me. and I'm getting myself back up and I'm trusting you. Here's how the meditation says we can pray, DC. It says, I pray that I may not look back. I pray that I may keep picking myself up and making a fresh start each day.
6: Yes. It's so important, Carlette, that we understand that we have a new reprieve every day.
4: Mm-hmm.
6: Each day we wake up in the morning is a fresh new start to make the adjustment to do what thus saith the Lord. That's all it is. Each day is brand new to us, T.
4: Yes.
6: And we need to remember that and take hold of that and understand that God is with us. We can trust him.
4: Mm-hmm.
6: We can trust him. And man, I'm going to tell you, I went a lot of years saying that just don't make no sense to me. And you know what helped me? I stopped trying to make it make sense. It was that simple.
4: Wow.
6: Because what trying to make it make sense was me trying to get on the same level as God. Once I understood that I was nothing but a filthy rag in the sight of God.
4: Yes.
6: Not even that. Right? Then I could understand with much gratitude that God has always been here for me and with me. I just had to see it.
4: Yeah. Remember, don't stay and examine the spot where you fell. Pick yourself up and know that grace is new today. That, family, is our OPT meditation, intention, and thought for the day, sponsored by the Heart of Louisiana Credit Union, where we treat our members like family.
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6: Yep.
4: He can help you.
6: Yep, you need to get with Dr. Fox because let me tell you something. He's on top of it, Colette.
4: He really is.
6: He understands. We know Dr. Fox has a PhD in this now.
4: That's right.
6: He's done a lot of study.
4: Right.
6: There's a lot of teaching and a lot of learning that's going on in the situation that he's in. And he really, when you talk to him for a while,
4: mm-hmm.
6: you really understand that he understands what he's talking about and how to get through to people. And the evidence is in the pudding, so to speak.
4: That's right.
6: You know, you can speak to people. And he spoke to us one time about
4: this. Oh, yeah. Oh, yeah.
6: When he was coming up.
4: And about our family.
6: About our family. And helped us out immensely. So we're eternally grateful.
4: And let me just say that a lot of people don't even know when their family is in crisis and when their kids are in crisis. And
6: right.
4: if you're at an impasse where you just can't reach your kid, you probably need help. And you probably want to call Dr. Fox like today at 318-446-5965 because what he's able to do, his gift is to break through that
6: right.
4: and to bring you together and help that communication piece and help you to grow. 318-446-5965.

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0: Welcome back, everybody, to the OPT Network. This morning, we're talking to our friend, Danielle Milano, and she always just gives us good wisdom on practical matters, and we're always happy to have Danielle on point. Danielle, good morning.
1: Good morning.
0: So this morning, I want to jump right in, just talking about what the meditation was talking about earlier and how we shouldn't dwell too much on our mistakes in life, our failures, our faults, and our past. Where are you at on that?
1: Yeah. Man, when I tell you, I didn't read the meditation, but now that you're telling me about it, that's kind of on point for me because, you know, I punish myself.
0: Me too.
1: Over and over and over again for the smallest things. Like, you know, if I sang something wrong, if I sang the wrong key, long after the song is over, I'm still going over it in my head and I'm still thinking, this is how I should have sounded. This, you know, or if you say something to somebody and, you know, I shouldn't have said that, and over again, it just kind of goes over, you know, in your mind. And it's like, you can't rest because you just, anything that you know you've done wrong, because we expect, sometimes our expectations of ourselves are much higher than they should be. Like, you know, we are all imperfect. Striving to be sanctified. I say, you know, we always say sanctification is a process. So you're going to make mistakes down the road. But I think one of the things we need to learn is how to forgive ourselves.
0: How have you dealt with that when you start to go over and over and over that thing that you didn't do perfectly?
1: Right. Well, I have to just kind of stop myself and say, you know what? I'm not perfect, you know, and if it's like a straight sin as opposed to, okay, I just, you know, didn't sing something right, you know, the note wasn't right, whatever. You know, that I just had to get over. But if it's like a sin or something along those lines, it's like, okay, I need to just do what the Bible says, you know, repent and let it go. And then when it comes up again, because a lot of times we say we're doing it to ourselves, but it's really not. It's condemnation, and it's really the enemy trying to get us or keep us in condemnation, because when you feel condemned, you don't want to go before anyone. You're ashamed. You don't want to seek forgiveness, and you don't want to have the boldness to like, I don't want to pray to God when I feel like I've done wrong. You know, I don't want him to see me, because kind of like Adam and Eve, when they knew they had eaten that fruit and they weren't supposed to, they went and hid. That's what you do when you get condemned. You want to hide. Not that you can hide, but that's what you want to do. You want to hide. You don't want to be seen. And then you want to earn your way back into God's good graces or whoever's good graces, because, you know, you feel like that's how you erase whatever it is that you did.
0: Mm-hmm. Do you do that at work and in other areas of your life? If it's not perfect, you continue to just like whip yourself emotionally?
1: Yes. I had a situation yesterday where I made a mistake and gave somebody an original when I meant to give them a copy. And then they were asking for the original, and I got to go fix that when I go to work today.
0: By the way,
1: I got to fix that. So, you know, and yesterday I was like, I never do that. Like, I've done the same thing over and over all the time, and I've never done that before. And I'm like, what is wrong? I'm slipping. And the whole day I'm like, oh, I hope it's going to be okay, and I hope it's going to be okay. And it's like, how stupid can you be? You know, you just start beating yourself up. Mm-hmm. You start beating yourself up, and you just have to forgive yourself, move forward, because we all make mistakes. No one gets it right all the time. Most of the time, we don't get it right half the time, if we're just being completely honest with ourselves. But for me, just go fix it and move on. I mean, it happens.
0: But, I mean, like, where did you find your peace in that? And are you looking for your peace as opposed to beating yourself up about it?
1: I guess for me, I'm so busy trying to punish myself that I'm not thinking about the peace at that particular moment. Now, as time passes, when I'm not thinking about it as much as when it comes up and it's like, okay, you know what? It's time. There's nothing else I can do about that. Now, you know, I'll take so much from myself. And then after a while, it's like, okay, you know what? There's really nothing else I can do. Mm-hmm. We don't have clocks that we can turn back. We don't get to rewind and do over or anything like that. So at some point you have to let it go.
0: Mm-hmm.
1: I believe in punishing yourself, but maybe I shouldn't say it that way. I don't necessarily believe in punishing yourself, but if you know you did wrong, don't dwell on it, is what I mean. So at some point it's like, I'm just going to cut it off. It's time to move on, you know, get it under the blood, put it in the past. That's where it is. And that's where it's going to stay because mm-hmm. there's nothing you can do to change it.
0: The meditation also talked about those voices really that say to us, you know, that goal that you were trying to reach, you know, that you're never going to get there. It's never going to happen. Do you struggle with that?
1: Sometimes. And then I have to go back to what I was told. So if I'm doing something, because, you know, 2 years ago when I first started going to school, I was excited. I was like, I'm just going to do something new. This is going to be great. And here I am at the end of it, ragged, you know, just trying to get to the finish line because I'm tired between going to work and going to school. And, you know, and then, you know, just looking at things and it's like, well, did I really hear right? Is this really what I'm supposed to do? Is what I saw, that vision that I saw, is that really going to come to pass? You know, because, you know, sometimes as time passes and things look like they're not moving, you start getting moved by what you see. And that's why they say all the time, or that's why, you know, the word says so much about faith and how you have to walk by faith and not by sight. Because when you're looking around, looks like nothing's ever going to change. And it's probably changing behind the scenes and you just don't know it.
0: Mm-hmm. Hmm. So after hearing the vision, seeing, knowing that you're supposed to go to school, now that you're at the end, are you starting to question, like, okay, what now?
1: Yes and no. Okay. The answer is kind of complicated because I know what now, but what I don't know is how it's going to come out. Like, I know exactly what my vision was. I don't know how it's going to happen. So that's the part, you know, how back in wanting to be in control, wanting to know everything and stuff like that. And, you know, things didn't go the way I thought they would, or they're not going the way I thought they would. And so now it's like, okay, I'm going to stay online. I'm going to do what I said I was going to do. And then I'm just going to see what God does, because obviously it's not working out the way I saw it. And so many things, I think Pastor mentioned last night mm-hmm. about how to get David where he was supposed to be as king, he had to slay a giant, then he had to run from Saul so as not to kill the Lord's anointed. And although he probably, in our eyes, he would have been right to do so, but he respected God to the point where he was going to let God take care of Saul and not he take care of himself. So you had to go through those things to get to the place where God had already told you were going to be. So for me, it's okay. Since I understand that, you know, God will show you the beginning and he'll show you the end, but he won't show you what you go through, I have to sit back and trust him. I have to sit back and that's hard because you want to see, you want to know, and that's not faith.
0: This morning, we're talking about how to get over those hurdles of self to get in line with what God has for us. Stay on point. We'll be back right after this.
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0: 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Welcome back, everybody, to the OPT Network. We're glad you're here this morning. We're talking about those things within ourselves that keep us from being in alignment with what God has called us to do and how we beat ourselves up over not being perfect. So after you whoop yourself, and we all are guilty of it, how do you regain your posture to move into that thing that God called you to do?
1: What really helps is to write some affirmations. Mm. Write down the good things about yourself, and then write down what the Bible says God says about us. And read them until you believe them.
0: Mm-hmm.
1: Because, like I said, we all know we're not perfect. We all know we're not. We're going to make mistakes from time to time. It doesn't do any good to stay there.
0: Mm-hmm.
1: You have to move out of that. You have to move forward. So if you just have to kind of remind yourself of who you are, just kind of get mm-hmm. back on track mm-hmm. and then just keep moving. You can't dwell in it, because if you dwell in it, then you won't move anywhere.
0: Mm. And what do you say to people, Danielle, just that are thinking, my time has passed. I saw the thing, but I'm too old.
1: Mm. I've always
0: and they're not
1: said,
0: really old,
1: yeah.
0: But the enemy has said, you're too old for that now. Mm-hmm.
1: I always say, if you're still breathing, it's not too late. You're not too old. My dad dropped out of college when he and my mom got married, and because he had to work. And he went back to college probably about 10 years ago. It doesn't sound like it's been that long.
0: Really?
1: Yeah, and finished. So
0: the
1: point
0: is, how did that process happen for him? I mean, because obviously he's been married a long time.
1: Well, he and my mom aren't married. But anyway, he had remarried, and he went to a Bible college in Monroe, but that was because he is a minister, and he was a pastor at one time. And, you know, that was something he always wanted to do, was go back and finish college. Well, but he didn't want to just go to any college. He wanted to go to a Bible college. So that's what he did. And he graduated, and we were there to see him, you know, march with his cap and gown on and everything. And, you know, for him, that was a dream come true, because
0: wow.
1: He was planning to graduate college when he first went. But again, you got married while you were still in school. And that was one thing that he told us, you wait until you graduate, because, you know, all of a sudden you have a wife to take care of. You mm-hmm. got a household to take care of, and you might not be able to do that while you're both in school.
0: Mm. Sometimes do you think that your past keeps you from moving?
1: If you stay stuck in it? Mm-hmm. Yes, ma'am. Yes, ma'am. That's why they say you can't look back going forward. I mean, if you're going to look back, you're going to go back, because you're going to go in the direction that you see. That's just natural. And either you're going to stop or you're going to move backwards. But if your vision calls for you to move forward, you cannot get stuck in the past. You just
0: mm-hmm.
1: cannot. You cannot allow yourself to let past mistakes or past failures, and I'm talking to myself here, you cannot let those things hinder you from what God has shown you.
0: You know, there's been a saying that people always say, fail forward, and failure is the best teacher. I mean, it's not that easy when you're in the middle of failure, is it?
1: Nobody wants to fail, but if you do treat it as a lesson, at least, you know, and I've done that before too. like even with this new career that I'm trying to get into, you know, changing the website, changing the resume, you know, tweaking things and you know, okay, so I need to take that off. I need to add this or something like, just treat them as learning lessons. If you interview and you didn't do so well, ask them, you know, ask whoever interviewed you what you could do better or something. You know, if you didn't want me, if you felt like I wasn't a good fit, what made you feel that way? How can I be better for the next interview that I get? Because there will be more. And eventually the one that I'm meant for, I'm going to get.
0: Do you embrace constructive criticism well?
1: Absolutely.
0: You do?
1: Yep. If I know it's coming from the right heart. Now, don't come at me, you know, wanting to criticize and just belittle or downgrade or whatever. I'm not going to receive that. But if you say, you know, hey, I noticed you did this and I just think it'd be better if you do it. That, you know, like if you come in a way that I know you're trying to help me, absolutely. I have no problem with that.
0: Really?
1: Mm-mm. No problem at all.
0: A lot of people see it as an attack, even when it comes the right way. How have you been able to not see it as an attack, even when people are well-meaning?
1: Right. If I know they mean well, I'll listen. But if you come at me like you're ready to fight or you're trying to show that you're better, I'm not going to. No one receives that way. I mean, let's just be honest. So if I come to you and I say, Carlette, you know, I listen to the show and I really like how you do this, but I think you need to fix this.
0: Mm-hmm.
1: That's me trying to help. But if I come and I'm like, I don't like nothing you doing on that show. I don't even know why you on the air. You know what I'm saying? If you say stupid stuff like that, nobody's going to receive from that because that's not really constructive criticism. But if you want to grow, you're going to have to.
0: Mm-hmm.
1: I'm all about constructive criticism and feedback. That's why, you know, the books that I've written, people think I'm after their money now because, you know, selling 300 books ain't gonna make me rich, right? So it's better than nothing, don't get me wrong, but I mean, at that point, all I'm doing is kind of basically paying for the money I paid to publish the book in the first place. I want your review, and I don't care if it's one star. That's what I really want. I want you to read it, and I want your review, because I'm seeking the feedback and, you know, the constructive criticism, because when I write the next book, I'm gonna take that into consideration. Like, why didn't you like this one? Because I know my mom was telling me there was a lady, a friend of hers, that read the last book. Well, she started reading, she didn't finish it.
0: Okay.
1: She said she didn't finish it because it didn't get to the action quick enough.
0: Ah.
1: It's not. It's kind of a, it was a pre-Genesis book, and I'm not trying to do a plug here or anything like that.
0: Absolutely,
1: but my point
0: do
1: is,
0: a plug.
1: Well, I'm just saying, but my point is,
0: go ahead.
1: It's pre-Genesis, mm-hmm. So you had to kind of build up to the first war in heaven in that book. So, you know, if you don't stick around to when the action starts to, when the peak, you know, when you start to rise toward the peak, it might start off slow, but I guess I could have probably done it differently now that I'm thinking about it, but at the time I wasn't thinking like that. I was thinking chronological, make it as chronological as you can, because, you know, when you're reading the Bible, it's kind of hard. It kind of skips from one to the other. Like, you know, Jesus is saying he saw Satan fall. Somewhere else it talks about how Isaiah 14, I read it last night, about how, you know, Satan was thinking about how he was going to, you know, install his throne above the stars of God. And, you know, so trying to get all that, trying to tell it in a way that is linear and would make sense. I guess that's what I was consumed with at the time. But, you know, if you like a book that's going to, and I do too, if you like a book that's going to snag you right away and in a way that keeps you reading, that might not be it. But if you are interested in a perspective in how things were before the earth was even formed, you'll be fascinated. That's, you know, but it's not for everybody because everybody's not thinking that way.
0: Wow. And lastly, the meditation tells us that when we do fall, not to stay there and focus on the fall, but
1: right,
0: to get up.
1: Get up.
0: Mm-hmm. And how do you just get up when you hear your work was not pleasing or not good for that person?
1: You have to take it because everybody, I mean, think about it. There are all sorts of different types of music. There are all sorts of different genres of movies.
0: Mm-hmm.
1: I personally hate romance. It bores me to tears. So everybody ain't gonna like everything that people do. It just, That's just part of it. I cannot expect an atheist to read any of my books, because all my books are centered on the Bible, the Christ. And even if it's from a, I may not mention Jesus specifically. I didn't in the second one. In the first one, I did. But the point is, everybody is not going to, it's not for everybody.
0: That, we got to leave it there. Everything ain't for everybody, but keep getting up. Stay on point, everybody. We're back right after this.

0: Welcome back, everybody, to the OPT Network. We're glad you're here on this Thursday morning, August the 20th, and it's 7:54 local time, and we're asking that question. And when you ask that question, we expect that the answers will reveal themselves.
1: That's what DMX
0: said.
1: That's what DMX said.
0: Ask that question.
1: That answer, boom. Now, what we're trying to find out, we're going deeper into the group dynamics.
0: Right.
1: And we're going deeper into the consciousness of individuals who play big roles within our within the social consciousness of our groups, mm-hmm. within in our community. Mm-hmm. So what we want to know is, we want to know, first of all, our groups have not been affected, right? We want to get down to why, and we've gotten the NAACP back jump started. There's a lot of people who joined. There's a lot of people who haven't joined. We understand that because a lot of people are concerned that it hasn't been able to go properly in the past, mm-hmm. and they believe they would like to, just before they get involved, they want to know that it's going to be done properly and this for so forth and so forth and so on. So now we're starting to get into the leadership of our community,
0: mm-hmm.
1: and the roles that they play in making our communities better or not better.
0: Right.
1: Thank you, Danielle. And so we're wanting to go a little deeper, take a deeper dive into what is it going to take and what are we going to have to do as a group of people,
0: mm-hmm.
1: and what are our leaders going to have to do to make us a more cohesive group so that we can have more economic power,
0: mm-hmm.
1: more political power, and more power to have our communities be better,
0: mm-hmm.
1: right? What is it going to take? So those are the questions we're asking. What is it going to take for us to come together in all areas of our community, mm-hmm. not just the NAACP, not mm-hmm. just financial, but all areas.
0: Mm-hmm.
1: How can we become a healthier group?
0: Mm-hmm.
1: How can we become a wealthier group?
0: Mm-hmm.
1: How can we become a stronger spiritual group?
0: Mm-hmm.
1: How can we have better social well-being in our group? And how can we be better financially, and how can we do our families be more cohesive in our groups, right? So we all have to start trying to figure out how to help one another in this, Carlette.
0: Right.
1: So we have another interview that's coming up. Shay Hardison is coming in. We're going to do her interview as soon as she walks in, and then we're going to read some stuff that we believe is pertinent to understanding how it happened in the past, and what's going to have to happen for it to happen in the future.
0: Right.
1: Right. So we're going to read to you the things that happened in the past to make the civil rights movement such an effective movement. But after when they killed Dr. King, all of that movement started breaking down.
0: Right.
1: Immediately after they killed him. Because he was the leader of that movement. And, of course, you know, if somebody else doesn't step up and lead, then the whole movement will die. Because
0: right.
1: once you kill the head,
0: right,
1: you kill the movement. And it took it's been about 40, 50 years now since the movement. And you can see how we've reverted back to just,
0: mm-hmm.
1: I mean, a lot of us are doing well. And we said that, you know, a lot of us are doing well as individuals. You know, black people are not suffering the way we suffer in the
0: 50s and 60s.
1: In the past. You mm-hmm. know, let's just use the past.
0: Mm-hmm.
1: Come on in, Shay. Shay, you excellent time.
0: Mm-hmm.
1: So, we're not suffering in that
0: right.
1: in that way anymore. But it's almost like the things that we gained have become a hindrance to us now because everybody wants more.
0: Right.
1: You know, everybody wants to be more successful. Everybody wants to be more financially fit, more spiritually fit. And there's some things within our communities that are hindering us for having the unanimity that we'd like to have as a people. And I think that's where we're trying to get to, is what is the holdup? So we're troubleshooting, and we're coming down and we're studying and we're asking questions. And so we're trying to get down to the bottom of it so that we can say to people, hey, these are the areas we need to change.
0: Right.
1: Just like anything, you know, we need to stop doing this or we need to start doing this, but we need to figure out how to make our groups more effective and how to have leadership in our groups be more effective. And so that's what we're researching and dealing with right now. So bear with us as we go there. We're going to be coming up next with Shay Hardison. She's coming up to talk about sickle cell.
0: Absolutely. We're really battling sickle cell anemia. And
1: As a group. Our group is dealing, is hindering us more.
0: Yes.
1: So these are the types of things we need to know about.
0: And we're going to talk about their annual fundraiser, how you can be a part, and how we can educate ourselves more about the battle of sickle cell anemia. So stay on point. We'll be back right after this.
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6: 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Clico energizes us. The U.S. is nearing a record $40 trillion in debt and will likely cross that threshold. This milestone reflects decades of the federal government spending more than it collects in revenue, creating annual deficits that add to the national debt. That imbalance is nothing new. The U.S. has carried debt since its inception, according to the Treasury Department, with wars, economic downturns, and more recently, the COVID-19 pandemic adding significantly to the total. President Donald Trump has promised to use tariffs, among other measures, to help pay down the figure. But his tariff agenda has been marked by shifting deadlines and tensions with America's closest trading partners. At this rate, another major debt fight might not be far off. The U.S. could hit the $41.1 trillion debt ceiling early next year, putting Congress back in the familiar position of debating whether to raise it once again. On Point Media News is brought to you by Clico. Clico energizes us. I'm Wade Hampton.
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0: And speaking of battle, we had Philip and his mother on, and he's been in a battle. He's 15 years old. He's been in a battle since he was born.
1: Yes.
0: And we literally were able to feel his pain and his family's pain. Talk about how the progression of the cure, hopefully, is going to change some of that.
1: Yes. So once everything finalizes with what he's going through, I don't want to share too much of his process because he's going to be excited to share, but I have been speaking to him and everything is going well. So I want to thank everybody for the prayers.
0: First of all, remind people about Philip and his mom, just their story.
1: Okay, so Philip, he's our warrior, he's our poster child. He's going through the gene therapy process right now, and he started July the 6th on his gene therapy process, and he went through the process, and it was, you know, the beginning was ugly, and it's looking up. Because like I said, he's going to share it, but it was just to be able to get that opportunity to go through this. That's with the gene therapy, the cure. And so it's gonna heal him from sickle cell. I'm not sure how everything worked yet, for sure, but the hospital stays and everything like that will be done. Mm-hmm. Once he go through this process, they exchanging like the sickle cells for, you know, he did exchange it. So they exchange the sickle cells for regular blood cells like me and you have. Mm-hmm. So, yes, it's a process. It's something that I'm sure they're going to come back on and talk about, but it's going great for him.
0: Thank God.
1: And so we're just so grateful to just for him to be able to have that opportunity.
0: Mm-hmm.
1: And he's excited.
0: And so what's the work now as you're continuing to raise money, but to raise awareness for people who are battling right now?
1: Right. We're raising awareness and education for the community to let, like, you know, Mr. Davis stated earlier, like it's a battle. It's every, like, we all in this battle together. Because like I said, it affects majority of the African American community. And so people, even with trait, it's important for them to understand what sickle cell disease is, or even if they have children with trait right now, because a lot of the parents not taking it serious. They have, oh, my kid's not going to go through this and that, but your grandkids probably will if you don't educate them, you know. So it's just important for us to spread awareness and education to possibly reduce sickle cell, you know, even though they have gene therapy, but you don't want your child to go through that if they don't have to, you know. So that's our main goal, is just to educate and to, I'm asking, you know, us to get on board, to be a part of this, because it's not just about you. And if you don't have it, eventually it's going to come to your family if we don't, you know, educate and get us.
0: So tell us about the Battle Ready Gala.
1: So, the theme is camo.
0: Okay.
1: Y'all know we always have our little cute themes, but the theme is camo. It's going to be September 24th at 6:30 p.m. It'd be at the convention hall. We had it at the convention hall last year as well.
0: Talk about how it's grown.
1: So, yes. So, the first year, well, we've grown a lot. Now, we did sell a good amount of tickets the first year. But because it was on a Friday, we had so many people saying they going out of town. They had the games and stuff like that. So, we moved it to a Thursday. And so, because some people are like, why it's not on a Friday? Because it makes sense on a Thursday. We got great feedback, you know. And so we, like last year, we had the ad plates. Year before last, we had the ad plates, you know, because it was more people than what we expected. Because like I was going by the first year, like we sold a great amount of tickets. But even though people donated the tickets because they were going to be out of town, I wasn't expecting this. So last year we added, you know, like I said, I'm praying we have to add some this year too, because we have a great time.
0: And so, tell people what the ticket donation is about.
1: So the ticket donation is $50, and to push our programming.
0: Sure.
1: So our hygiene, transportation, things like that we provide for our warriors, everything that we make from this goes to, you know, pushing our programs. And so far, our program's been rolling ever since I've been here 4 years. We hadn't, you know, so I'm just praying we just keep that up, and that's what the funding, you know, will go towards our
0: program. What it does, it prevents people. You see people all the time that have to set up GoFundMe pages. Mm-hmm. Because for Philip and Shataka, and I just talk about them because we know them, mm-hmm. but we don't understand the financial strain that it has had on their family.
1: Right.
0: And so these funds go to help these families. Talk

0: Right. About how you've been able, since you've been there in 4 years, to just really do well and help a lot of families.
1: So, yeah, so we've been able to help, like you're saying, specific, like utility assistance.
0: Yes.
1: And, yeah, rental. we help with rental assistance, utility assistance. We have help with transportation, especially transportation. That's the main thing because we don't have anything locally. So they have to drive like to New Orleans for trans Dopplers and stuff like that. So we've helped with transportation, food assistance when we have. Now, this is according to what we have. So with these funds, that's when they open up a little bit more. And then we have restricted funds that'll take care of some things as well. So this just, like I said, it's just to help continue the programs. We have like back to school events, you know, to help our warriors, Christmas parties. We do something for Thanksgiving, sickle cell camp in Monroe. We help with that. So it's just so much. I can't think in all in one setting, but we help with a lot of things, and with this, it just helps us continue to, you know, keep pushing to say, okay, well, I know we can cover Christmas, we can cover this, we can cover that. So, and I just like to be ahead, you know, more than enough.
0: Sure. So. And so tell people what they can expect on Thursday, September the 24th for the gala this year.
1: So you can expect to have a great time. Of course, we're going to have raffle tickets. We're going to have great food. And we're going to have Dr. Mays again, because she's a warrior and a doctor, and she's working firsthand with this gene therapy stuff. Mm-hmm. So I would rather somebody that I know that's going to break it down the right way. So she's going to come in again and educate about what's going on, update us about that. And we're just going to have a great time. We're just going to have a great time. Togetherness and fellowship and networking and everything.
0: Absolutely. And tell people what you want the communities at large to understand about the sickle cell trait that maybe they don't know about.
1: I want the community at large to understand that this is a predominant African-American disease. Several babies are born today with sickle cell trait that they are not taken serious. Parents won't even answer the phone for us. Your child has sickle cell disease. You need to educate yourself about it, sickle cell trait, because you do not want to have a grandchild with sickle cell disease. So come out, get educated at this event, or just call us. If you know your child was born with sickle cell trait and you don't know what it is, call us at 318-314-3070.
0: And yes. Tell people how they can get the tickets.
1: And you can get the tickets at www.scarfsinlaw.org. Or you can go on our Facebook page. We have the link tagged with the flyer as well.
0: And it's a $50 donation. And we're asking everybody that can, even if you can't come, you can still give a donation. It doesn't have to be $50. It could be $50 and more. Give a donation to be the change that you want to see in our community.
1: We'll take $50 and less too if you're not coming.
0: $50 look,
1: whatever you want to give, we'll take it.
0: Whatever you want to give is going to a great cause. And when you meet those warriors and those kids that are battling, you know that you know you want to help. Shay, thank you.
1: Thank you. Thank you all so much for having us.
0: Indeed. Hey, everybody, stay on point. We'll be back right after this.
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0: Welcome back, everybody, to the OPT Network, 16 minutes after 8 local time, 16 minutes after 9 Eastern. We're glad you're here. This is the last hour of the OPT, and it's all about community and how do we come together.
1: Colette, that's going to be my community song right there, UNITY, Queen Latifah.
0: Okay.
1: That's the beat to the UNITY, that's a unity. That's going to be our community song.
0: Yep.
1: Yeah.
0: All about community. And before we were talking to Shay, we were just talking about the civil rights movement. And it happened roughly 60 to 70 years ago. And, you know, how important it was for churches and pastors. And what an incredibly pivotal role they played
1: right
0: in the civil rights movement.
1: Well, the first thing I want to read, Colette, is so that the listeners can understand, you know, where we're coming from here. And the reason why I'm saying that I don't believe that this can work without the church and the pastor.
0: Okay.
1: It's just not going to work. You have to have these sales. And when you say sale, what do you mean, David, by sale? Small groups that construct a bigger group.
0: Okay.
1: But you can communicate with the smaller groups better. And then everybody's filtering down the same information to the group as a whole.
0: Mm-hmm.
1: So to be a community of unanimity, the sales have to come together and be able to communicate to one another what the ultimate goal of the group is.
0: That's beautiful.
1: And they all need to be on one accord. The reason why we've been having, and this is what my studies are showing me, the reason why we have been having problems mm-hmm. is all the smaller sales are onto their own self.
0: They're fighting each other.
1: They're their own group, and they're doing what's best for their particular group or the leader of that group versus the whole group as a whole.
0: Okay.
1: What we have to do as a group now is become a group that's unified. All of the sales have to communicate to each other what the bigger goal of the group as a whole is.
0: So what you're saying, it sounds like, is one or two sales can't just do what they want to do.
1: No, if they do what they want to do, it makes the whole group ineffective.
0: Mm.
1: And that's what's been happening to our groups. And so what happens is everybody has... Now, see, when we had to come together, we came together.
0: Right.
1: What's happening now is there's a little bit more resources out there where smaller groups can function unto themselves,
0: mm-hmm.
1: where the leaders of those groups are taken care of, but the group as a whole is not doing too well.
0: Mm.
1: Or some of the people may be doing well, but what's happening is the group as a whole is suffering politically with our economic power because we all believe the same things, Colette,
0: right.
1: But we're not all functioning in the same way to get to the beliefs that we believe and understand,
0: mm-hmm.
1: and that there are certain people taking little turnoffs. Okay, well, I agree with you with these 99 things, but this one thing I'm going to turn off because I don't agree with that one thing.
0: Okay.
1: We're operating out of our differences instead of operating in our likes, the things that we're alike.
0: Mm-hmm.
1: And nobody's had the answer to this. Everybody can say, everybody I know, Colette, everybody I know say black people can't get along.
0: Yeah.
1: Other nationalities say if you take two black men and put them in the same room, they don't get along.
0: Mm-hmm.
1: Everybody knows it.
0: Mm-hmm.
1: Nobody seems to be doing anything about it.
0: Wow.
1: You know, I have been guilty of it myself. Nobody wants to take the low road and say, okay, I'm going to take the high road or the high road or low road or however that goes and say, I'm going to go ahead and let you go first.
0: Right.
1: And let's do it your way. If that doesn't work, we'll do it a different way.
0: Right.
1: Compromise has not been a instrument of use in our community. We won't compromise. Once we decide it needs to go the way we want it to go, we're through with that. But here's...
0: Let me ask you this before you read that. Do you think that trust...
1: I'm going to read some more.
0: Do you think that trust is an issue in that?
1: I think trust is an issue, but I think trust is not the major issue we're dealing with here. Division is what we're dealing with.
0: Hmm.
1: The reasons why we're divided are what we're going to try to come to.
0: Okay, go ahead.
1: As we do this Central Louisiana community research on why our groups are having problems coming together. First, we have to see, I'm going to read this, and it shows how we did come together.
0: Okay.
1: So if you find yourself in as a part of this community and you're not following the instructions of what they followed in the civil rights movement, then you out of pocket. You out of alignment with what needs to happen for us to come together.
0: Okay.
1: And so if we could all just look at ourselves and say, okay, where do I stand in this?
0: Mm-hmm.
1: Am I in alignment to help our groups come together, or am I part of the problem? Because you're either one of two things. You're in the solution or you're in the problem. There's no in between. Right? There's no in between. And you're going to have to identify yourself as the problem or the solution.
0: Mm.
1: Right? Because it's easy for me to say what you're doing. That's not going to change unless you see what you're doing, right?
0: Right.
1: Then you're not going to change. Because if you see that what you're doing is right and it's not right, but you think it's right, you're going to continue to do it because you don't see anything wrong with it. Does that make sense?
0: That's the hard part.
1: That's the hard part. The thing that has to happen is that if I'm doing it wrong, I have to see. Now, I've already fell on my sword and said, I know I was doing it wrong.
0: Right.
1: I've made the adjustment. God spoke to me and said, and I'm not talking about no audible voice. I'm saying how God spoke to my spirit and said, because, you know, there's a lot of people out there who don't believe in spirit.
0: That's right.
1: And they don't really even know it. Like, okay, God spoke to you. That's what I used to say.
0: Yeah.
1: When somebody said to me, God spoke to me, you know what I used to say? Come on, man. Mm-hmm. Really, dude? You lost me right there.
0: Right. Right.
1: You know, because I was a carnal dude.
0: Mm-hmm.
1: I believed in reality. I didn't believe in God. As I sit here today, I understand. I didn't believe in no God.
0: Right.
1: That's why it was so easy for me to say God ain't speak to somebody. You understand?
0: Absolutely.
1: So now that I'm getting wiser and growing some sense, you know, I'm speaking differently. And I lost the crazy mind that I used to have, and I've gained a new mind. Right?
0: The mind of Christ.
1: Exactly. So here's what this article right here says. It says, the role of religion in the civil rights movement. Faith is in the background, if not the forefront, of every effort in the quest for justice. There have been people of faith providing support and leadership. Faith in many instances has been the fuel that has fed the passionate flame in the fight for freedom. Our American history is replete with examples of people of faith who have, in a defiant manner, broken the vessels of tradition and sacred values in order to serve up revolutionary social change. It is quite likely that the background, if not the forefront, of every effort in the quest of justice, there have been people of faith providing support and leadership. In the founding of our nation, we see clear evidence that freedom of religion was interrelated to the desire for independence from Great Britain. The root of independence is respect for others. Therefore, it is quite consistent for those who value their freedom of faith to value freedom in broader areas of life. Those who simply value their freedom of faith with a narrow application and limited view towards others may not fully appreciate the roots of their own faith. The church was not only the meeting place for the movement in the South, it also was the center of movement in that it served as the symbol of the movement. That is to say that the church represented the freedom that the movement participants sought. It was a facility in the community beyond the control of white power structure. It was a place where people could express themselves without reprisal. It was a place where people could speak the truth, where they could sing and even shout. The church was also served as a community bulletin board.
0: Mm.
1: Okay? Now, that's one part of what I was reading. Here's another part right here, Carlette, that I want to read. This is getting more logistical with. This is about pastors and religious leaders served as the backbone of the civil rights movement. Okay, this is talking about pastors and religious organizations and religious leaders. They provided more authority, moral authority, strategic organization, safe meeting spaces, and nonviolent philosophy. Prominent figures like Reverend Martin Luther King Jr., Ralph Abernathy, and Fred Shuttlesworth mobilized communities directly from church pulpits.
0: Mm-hmm.
1: See, this is why I said the pastors are so important. We can't do what we're trying to do. Everybody keeps saying black people can't come together. If we can't get our religious organizations to see things the same way,
0: right,
1: we're not going to ever come together. We'll be saying this for the next 100 years. Why we can't come together. Why we can't come together.
0: Right.
1: Okay. Leadership and organization. National and local leadership. Pastors founded critical organizations such as King and Abernathy, establishing the Southern Christian Leadership Conference in 1957. Strategic planning. Local pastors hosted mass meetings to plan boycotts, voter registration drives, and marches. Communication networks. Mm-hmm. Pulpits served as vital announcement hubs to spread information safely away from hostile white-controlled media and policy, and media and police. Logistics and safe havens. Safe meeting spaces. Black churches offered physical sanctuaries where activists could gather without facing immediate arrest or infiltration by segregationist groups. Financial and resource support. Congregations pooled their resources, raising bail money for arrested protesters, and distributing food and clothing to families facing economic retaliation. People were retaliated against for standing for what's right.
0: Right.
1: You know, this is what we're dealing with
0: here. And today we're getting a deeper
1: insight.
0: We're
1: taking it for granted.
0: But we're getting a deeper insight of how important
1: the church was. Exactly. And the pastors who led the church. Moral and interracial coalitions. Philosophy and nonviolence. Pastors framed the struggle through a theological lens of redemption, love, and active nonviolent resistance. Interfaith solidarity. Rabbis such as Abraham Joshua Heschel, Catholic priests, and white Protestant ministers traveled to the South to march alongside black clergy, broadening the movement's national coalition. White opposition. Conversely, many white Southern evangelical pastors defended segregation or preached silence, viewing civil rights advocacy as an improper mixing of faith policy. Okay, that's some of the stuff right there, Carlette, that we're talking about. And so we are, what we're trying to do, everybody, if you're hearing us, what we're trying to do with this right here is figure out why are our groups so ill effective when it comes to the social consciousness and movement and bettering of the African American community.
0: Mm-hmm.
1: What we're understanding is that we have to go back 50 years to what worked.
0: Mm-hmm.
1: Right?
0: Mm-hmm.
1: The civil rights movement was the most effective movement in the history of black folks in America.
0: Mm-hmm.
1: It got a lot of things done and a lot of things changed. Mm-hmm. But just like any movement, the power structure that runs America came in, first they killed Dr. King and they dismantled
0: mm-hmm.
1: every part of that movement.
0: Right.
1: And how did they do it, you say, David? What they did was they used what everybody used, divide and conquer.
0: Mm-hmm.
1: But to divide people, you have to give some of the individuals in those groups a reason to divide.
0: Mm-hmm.
1: And most of the, most instances, it's money.
0: Mm-hmm.
1: You know, and the word says that the money is at the root of all evil.
0: Right.
1: It's the root cause of every evil that's happened in human history.
0: Mm-hmm.
1: It's all about money. Racism is about money.
0: Mm-hmm.
1: You know, a lot of people think it's about colorism. No, it's about money.
0: Right.
1: Slavery was about money. Right. It was about free labor.
0: Mm-hmm.
1: Right. So what we have to do is we have to come to a place here. We're going to take a break here, Carlette, and we're going to regroup. And we're going to come back. And also, if you want to call in, you know, we're going to, 484-2500, you can call in and give your views about this. But we're trying to figure out how to be the change that we want to see when it comes to our people and how to bring our groups, have us be more cohesive and fighting for the same thing. Because we all believe the same stuff.
0: Right.
1: Why aren't we fighting for the same stuff? We're going to try to get down to it, ladies and gentlemen. Unanimity is what we want. Yeah. We need to be about it. Do you love black people? Colette, do you love black people?
0: Yes, sir. Yes, sir. Yes, sir.
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0: Dr. Gary Jones at LACVT is leading the way in helping to bring down blood pressure, get you off so much medicine, and to heal those diabetic foot sores that just won't heal. And listen, he can do all of this in terms of bringing your blood pressure down with something called remote patient monitoring. If you are tired of struggling with blood pressure issues, call Dr. Gary Jones at LACVT, 318-442-0106. This morning, it's all about unity in our community.
1: Unity in the community.
0: How do we come together and bring those, as DC called them, those cells that have been on their own, come together along with the pastors and the black church for the greater good of our community?
1: Right. And I think if you are a leader in our community, you want to see our communities do better. All the people I know and everybody I talk to, they're all saying, we can't do it. We can't do it. I mean, it's just that the people won't act right.
0: Right.
1: But I would submit to you today, the person we need to look at is ourselves. That's what I had to do.
0: Mm-hmm.
1: I had to look at me and see where I was willing to go. And I had to say to myself, I don't really want to get involved in that. I just want my stuff to go like it needs to go. And that's all I'm concerned about. Because I don't want to put up with the nonsense that other people are doing.
0: Right.
1: Well, I would submit to you also that you're going to have to put up with your brother. That's a reality that we're going to have to deal with. We have to deal with our brother as family. Because we're all family in the bigger scheme of things. God's family. So we're going to have to deal. And this is nothing against anybody else. Let me say that, Cornette.
0: Right.
1: This is nothing against anybody else. Other groups don't have the problems that we have.
0: No.
1: You see, the Jewish people don't have any problem coming together. The Oriental people don't have any problem coming together, making their dollars go farther. You know, a lot of these people don't have these problems that we have. You know, and so...
0: Because they can get past their dislikes. They can get past those things to do just what you said. We agree on more things than we don't.
1: And what we need is we have the phone lines open at 484-2500, 484-2500. We really would like to hear feedback from somebody other than us.
0: Mm-hmm.
1: Now, we will talk, but if we could hear feedback, we would like to get feedback from the community, because a lot of you tell us you're experiencing the same stuff. That's where it's coming from.
0: Right.
1: You know, so we welcome others' feedback so that we can start the community conversation with each other about what we all need to do. And for us to come together, it's going to take action.
0: Mm-hmm.
1: Not just sitting around listening to somebody else say something and saying your two cents to yourself.
0: Right.
1: Right? If you have something to say, call 484-2500. And everybody knows we're not in the shaming people or disagreeing with you because your opinion is your opinion. And we respect that, because if somebody has to correct us, we're okay with correction. We don't have any problem with correction. I've checked my ego at the door. You know, I can fully be okay with being corrected. But what I'm trying to do is be decent and in order, because I know we're dealing with a lot of smart people, and a lot of us have been off just by a little bit. But then when you keep being off, when you get up the road a ways, you're miles apart from where you need to be.
0: Right.
1: Right? So what we have to do is make the adjustment now. Get on the right track to doing what is necessary for our children and grandchildren.
0: Right.
1: The decisions that you make today are going to affect your seed. And if you're sitting around trying to make sure you're comfortable today and tomorrow for them to be uncomfortable 25, 30 years from now,
0: right,
1: that's not a good decision.
0: Right.
1: No other group is making decisions based on self.
0: Right.
1: They're making decisions based on the future of their people. And that's what we have to do. And so we all are going to have to do a soul searching. Is what I'm doing today helping my kids tomorrow? We got to grow up, people. So we will take your phone calls at 484-2500. 484-2500. Call and give us your opinion on. We know y'all are out there listening.
0: And so And so coming up, we've got some really, really important elections in November.
1: Yes, we do.
0: And there's all sorts of dissension even in the midst before we get to November. And I guess the question that we have to ask is, if we don't come together now, then when?
1: When? When are we going to come together?
0: Can I put my smarts down? Can I put my hurt down for the greater good? And I think that that's the question. And we've talked to so many people. I mean, many, many people.
1: Yes.
0: Especially when we were talking about reactivating, trying to reactivate the NAACP.
1: Yes.
0: And so many people, everybody had a story. Yes. Everybody had a story.
1: Yes.
0: And it made a lot of people gun shy. And I asked you the question earlier about trust. Is trust a factor that is going to keep us divided?
1: I think trust is, Carlette, but we've got to put that down and press through the fear of not trusting one another. I don't know. All I can say is what I had to do. You know what I'm saying? Mm-hmm. I can't really speak to anybody else. I try not to speak for others. But what I can speak on is where I was in my frame of mind, you know, what I thought, felt, and believed. And what I understand is that I was so focused on me that I couldn't see anybody else, right? I was so focused on what I needed. But really, as I look back, I had everything I needed,
0: mm-hmm.
1: right? You know, I don't want to stay stuck on stupid because mm-hmm. I was stupid. And I wasn't looking at the benefit of the whole. Because we talk about my four and no more, and I was one of them.
0: Right.
1: You know, I'm just concerned. And then also another problem that I had, if I'm honest, I don't want to come fight with you about helping you.
0: Wow.
1: You know, I don't want to put up with no nonsense to help you. But you know, I am my brother's keeper.
0: Right.
1: You know, we're going to have to deal.
0: What do you think changed for you?
1: Well, I had to look at myself a little bit. I had to put the microscope on myself and say, man, if you're not going to be who God made you to be now, when are you going to do it? Because I ain't getting no younger. You know, and I've been doing that my whole life, and it hasn't garnered me much. But I notice when I do things unto others, not only do I feel better about myself and I respect myself more, you know, and I respect the decisions that I've made, but my relationship with God is improved because I'm not hindering those little sneaky things, those little motives
0: mm-hmm.
1: that I have that I won't talk about, see, because I'm self-righteous and I always, everything I do is I'm always making the best decision for me. But I'll make you believe I'm making the best decision for you, too, when really, I don't really care about you. And that's just me being honest about it. But now, as I'm coming out of deceiving myself, right, deceiving myself into thinking that I'm a good person and I do what's best for all, when really, in all actuality, I was just doing what's best for my own selfish self. So now that I come out of that, God is bringing me into bigger arenas of showing people, okay, this is who I was, but I'm not that person anymore. And God is charging me with bigger stuff.
0: Wow.
1: First, it started with the NAACP. And there are a lot of people who answered the call to join the NAACP. There are a lot more people who will join. That's not my issue today.
0: Mm-hmm.
1: We know the NAACP is up and going, and it's, you know, it's on the right path. And we just do the next right thing with it, right? But there are some other things that are hindering our community, and it's a lot of leadership of people who are steering sales of people wrong.
0: Wow.
1: So we need those people to step up and say, maybe I'm not doing this right. Or 'cause all I'm asking people to do today is look at yourself and see where you are in this fight.
0: Right.
1: Because if I'm thinking about my four and no more, I'm not in the right place. Or if I'm thinking about what I'm going to gain, I'm not in the right place. If I'm not looking ahead to see what is the best thing for my children's children, Because we're not going to be here much longer.
0: Right.
1: What legacy am I going to leave, right, mm-hmm. for the future of my seed? And that's the question we all have to answer. The fight is much bigger than what we thought it was. It's not just the fight to have a nice home, a nice car, and some fine things.
0: Right.
1: Because that's what we're all doing. Not looking at the bigger fight is where is my people going to be in 50 years?
0: Right.
1: As a result of what I'm doing.
0: And what if Dr. King wouldn't have self-sacrificed?
1: Absolutely. He sacrificed his life.
0: Yeah.
1: Same thing with Malcolm X. You know, we always want to talk about them, but are we willing to do what they did?
0: And the answer for a lot of us is probably not.
1: No, I'm looking at my four and no more.
0: Right.
1: You know, the state president of NAACP, that's what he talks about all the time. Every time he come on the program, he say, all of us are worried about my four and no more.
0: Right.
1: You know, because we come from a place of poverty as a people. We came up out of slavery. Let me tell you, ain't no other people on the planet has gone through what black Americans, black people from Africa here in America have gone through. And still standing long, tall, standing tall, and can fight with the best of them.
0: And I think that this is such a heavy conversation.
1: It's heavy.
0: That
1: somebody's got to do it.
0: Everybody's got to kind of maybe sit with themselves and tell yourself the truth. And I said it earlier, it was hard for me, and still on some level, it is hard for me to really see me and the truth about me, because I want to believe the best about me.
1: Right.
0: And I think we all want to believe the best about ourselves. But until we get down to that ugly part, that part that is selfish and self-centered, that is all about me, me, me, and I, until we can get down to that part, we're not going to get, and everybody has to stop looking at everybody else.
1: Right. You got to stop looking. You got to stop. We have to quit looking at others. I had to look at me. Colette had to look at her. We had to look at ourselves. And everybody has to really take a honest look. I mean, gut-wrenching honest. Am I doing what I believe is the best thing to do for all of the community, not just my four and no more?
0: Right.
1: Am I doing what's best, or am I trying to just see to it that, because see, that's a place of fear.
0: Right.
1: Right? When I'm trying to make sure I have everything I need,
0: mm-hmm.
1: that's me fearful that God is not going to take care of me. And I'm operating from a place of fear.
0: Mm-hmm.
1: And some people are out there operating from a place of fear, and they have no idea that you don't have anything to fear. God is taking care of you. But right. I need to be able to look like I believe God is going to take care of me, not just indeed. I mean, I'm talking about not just in mm-hmm. word. I mean, the actions I take, which the actions I believe I'm taking here now,
0: mm-hmm.
1: show that I ain't scared of nobody.
0: Mm-hmm.
1: I ain't scared of no man. I don't care who it is.
0: Mm-hmm.
1: I ain't got no fear. Because God is my power. Look, my power comes from him.
0: Absolutely.
1: Once you start believing that God is your source,
0: mm-hmm.
1: you nobody else can do it. No, what can man do to me?
0: Right.
1: What can anybody out there listening to me right now do to me? You can talk about me. You can say I'm crazy. You can do little stuff like that. But the meditation spoke to that this morning.
0: Mm-hmm.
1: Didn't it?
0: Yep.
1: I'm not really concerned about that. Like Dr. King said, I ain't concerned about that right now.
0: Right.
1: And he said, I might not make it to the mountaintop with you. In his speeches.
0: Right.
1: He said they probably going to kill me.
0: Right.
1: He said they probably going to kill me. But he went forward to his death, believing what he believed. It's time for us to step up, man, and be men. And it's time to quit this old weaselly stuff of hustling a nickel here and a dime there like we don't have a king or forefather. It's time to stop it. Penny pinching. It's a lot of people out there penny pinching and selling their souls for nickels. It's time to stop it, man. You know, and I'm sure people are saying, well, what gives you the right to say it? Well, I'm one of the few people I know that have a platform like this. You know somebody else? I don't know very many people that have these types of platforms. So, you know, God is telling me, no, I gave you that platform to use for. Not good. So I'm finna start talking about some things that thus saith the Lord. And I invite anybody who would like to join in, even if you are in opposition, I want you to come on.
0: Mm-hmm.
1: If you have something to say against what we say, because I'm not the foremost authority on the things that I'm talking about.
0: Right.
1: Anybody can come here and talk about it, and we're finna start making time to have call-in sessions where people can call in, you know, and just don't put the fear down. 484-2500. And we know it's going to take some time for people. Coach Washington called in the other day. He said it's going to take people time, and they're going to have to get their confidence built up.
0: Yeah.
1: Because we're on these mics all the time, so it's nothing else to get on here and talk. I used to be scared to talk, didn't I tell you?
0: Yeah.
1: When we first started this, y'all didn't hear me get on these microphones, man. I was like, yeah, I don't want to mess with that. You know, I framed it like, yeah, I let you do the talking. I'm just behind the scenes. But really deep down in myself, shaking in my boots. I was scared.
0: Mm-hmm.
1: I was scared of people knowing me. You know, I had done so much crazy stuff. I'd be like, yeah, they're going to hear me and say, that's that dude who did that dirt. You know what I'm saying? I had all kinds of pent-up fears the devil tried to pin me down with. But it was just fear. I ain't worried
0: about
1: it.
0: Well, that's how he steals from us.
1: Yeah, that's how he steals from you. Make you believe you condemned. You know, I've been forgiven for all my sins. I ain't got no problem talking about none of them. Somebody can come in here talking to me, talking about, well, you did this in the past. I'm going to just tell you, yeah, I did it. I did it. You talking about did some dirt. But God has forgiven me. I've been washed with the blood. Look, man. It's time for us to come together. So that's enough of this.
0: Yeah.
1: It's enough of this. You know, and people are about to get called out.
0: Uh-oh.
1: You know, because at this point, if you're not the solution, you're the problem. And if it were me, I'm just saying this with me.
0: Mm-hmm.
1: If I was the problem, I would respect the man who came and said, David, look, you know, I like you and you seem to be a good brother, but you're wrong on this. Right?
0: Right?
1: You're wrong on this. You're doing this wrong. If anybody wants to come to me and say that, I invite you. I invite you to come say, David, this, because that's what Reverend Green used to come say, David, okay. Didn't he?
0: Yes, he did.
1: He would come tell you where he thought you was right. He was a man.
0: Yeah, and where he thought you needed to make the
1: adjustments. Where you needed to make the adjustments, but he didn't condemn you.
0: Mm-mm.
1: Everybody knows Reverend Green and how he got down.
0: That's right.
1: You know what I'm saying? So, you know, this is where we're going to be for a while. And this is how we had to start the NAACP. We had to talk to y'all for a while before it sunk in. But then people just, the gates open.
0: That's right.
1: And people just poured in. Now we've got.
0: And people need to continue to pour in.
1: We continue to pour in because we need to be an intimidating group. To be an intimidating group, we need between 500 and 1,000 people.
0: And I'm going to just tell you, when you look at what's happening right up the road in Mississippi, with Nolan Wells' family, how this young man, 18 years old, not even a young man, a child really, goes out on a boat with some other folk, and all the other folk come back, but he doesn't. And the legal system wants to call it just a drowning before there is even an investigation, and how all of the information is being suppressed and held back, and how this family, this poor family who lost their child with so much promise, such a bright future, is being condemned for wanting the answers to what happened to their child. And the NAACP has said, we're going to get on board. We're going to bring our legal team, our experts, to help this process.
1: Absolutely.
0: But one of the things that President Mike McClanahan said at our gathering was that the NAACP isn't just running behind every offense that has happened. They're going in and looking at all of the facts. So they're doing and moving very strategically. And we want to invite you to join us tomorrow for former State Representative Herbert Dixon. And he's talking about the importance of getting engaged in the political process and how the church and the governmental affairs ministries really matter in the church. And he's really, really trying to make a push for that. And we are too. Church is not going to tell you how to vote, but they're going to make sure that folk in the church, in the body of Christ, get out, get registered, and not just get registered, but go out and hold ourselves accountable for voting. When you look at how all these districts are being redrawn and how a lot of the black representatives are being pulled out.
1: Right.
0: It should give us pause.
1: And Carlette, we're looking for people to talk back to. You know, we don't want to just bow hog these microphones. We're basically opening them up saying, listen, if you've got something, we're going to do it tomorrow, too. Who we got tomorrow? We got two people tomorrow. We're going to do it tomorrow, too, Friday. We're going to open these mics up. We want everybody to know that we had some technical difficulty on TV yesterday.
0: Mm-hmm.
1: Herbert Dixon was supposed to play yesterday.
0: Mm-hmm.
1: He's going to play tomorrow. So make sure you tune in at 9 a.m. to WNTZ Fox 48 to listen to our good friend Herbert Dixon talk about voting.
0: Right.
1: Listen to that. Yeah.
2: What? Come on.
0: So it's going to take the sum total of every single person. We want to invite you to join us every morning right here on radio. And as Coach Jimmy Washington said, yeah, it does take courage. It takes courage to stand up and speak your mind. And it takes even more courage, DC, to look at yourself.
1: And also, we want to tell everybody, join us this morning. Danielle Bailey is going to be on the television this morning, and Dr. Gary Jones. So make sure you tune in to that at 9 a.m. Tune in. Start watching that TV show because it's about to get more explosive. Same with this radio. We're going to start talking about stuff that affect our community. Us. Do you love black people? Yes, I do.
0: So we also want to remind you to call Dr. Gary Jones. He is here now every week with us because he is so tired of seeing things that could be changed. And he can help you from your house. Hey, we love you. We appreciate you. We're glad you're here. These are tough conversations, but we got to have them. We'll be right back here on tomorrow, so be sure to join us for television at 9 a.m. WNTC Fox 48. We appreciate you. We love you. God loves us all. Love yourself. Love somebody else. And coming up next is the unstoppable Wade Hampton. So
1: unstoppable.
0: There you go. There you have it.
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0: Oh, my goodness. That's award-winning gospel artist Lanacia Tyson. Her brand new offering to bless you is called Holy Ghost. You also heard a little something-something from the Kenton Spirituals. Heaven is looking down on me. Sincere with After Tonight, and we started the session off with Ted and Sherry. You've been so faithful. Well, good morning, Alexandria and surrounding areas. We're sliding into this Thursday morning. It happens to be National Radio Day, and we're celebrating here on KAYTKQJOFM. It's your main man, the unstoppable one, Wade Hampton, keeping the vibe real cool and the energy easy as we get this day moving in the right direction. I want you to stay locked in because we're just getting started. Speaking of getting started, we don't like to get started without getting into the Word of God and giving you some scripture to live by. Psalms 113 and 3 is where we're going to go. Psalms 113 and 3. It says, from dawn until sunset, the name of the Lord deserves to be praised. Oh, with that, let's pray. Lord, from the rising of the sun this morning to the moment it slips beneath the horizon, your name is worthy to be praised. We give you the fruit of our lips as an offering today. We lift our voice in alignment with your word. Let every step we take be a praise to you, Daddy. Let every thought be gratitude, and let every challenge become an opportunity to honor you. Lord, as this day unfolds before us, steady our spirit and guide our decisions. Keep our hearts soft and our minds clear and our faith anchored in your word. Let your presence be the light that carries us from dawn to sunset. And may everything we do bring glory to your name. In Jesus' name we pray. Amen. As I just mentioned before, it's National Radio Day, and we're going to bless you and bless your soul and your family one song at a time. Coming up, we've got some great songs, and you're going to be enjoying this. I'm sure you will. I've got Donald Lawrence and Yolanda Adams on deck, Travis Green and Kiara Sheard. The Mighty Clouds of Joy will be coming up, and Aaron Cole, Jonathan McReynolds, and Tin Rock. They're all lined up to bless your soul this morning on the Unstoppable Wade Hampton Show. We're KAYTKQJOFM. We've got the Wade Hampton Bible Quiz coming up. So I'm asking you to stick around.
1: That was fast. Now here's another hint.
2: 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This is In Him There's No Sorrow.

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0: Yeah, it's Thursday morning. We're getting a chance to cut loose today on the Unstoppable Wade Hampton Show. That's Aaron Cole with a guest feature from Jonathan McReynolds, along with Tin Rock. It's Usher in the Spirit, the Unstoppable Wade Hampton Show. On your radio, on the station, that's five cities strong all day long. 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You should know about the Greater New Zion Missionary Baptist Church's Feed the Community. This is going to be Saturday, this Saturday at 11 a.m. at 3019 3rd Street in Alexandria. So if you're in the 3019 3rd Street area, then you might want to head on over and get yourself something to eat. You know, the Bible says in Matthew 25, I was hungry and you gave me something to eat. And so that's what they're doing. Pastor Gregory Clark and his flock over there, man, they're doing a great job at the Greater New Zion Missionary Baptist Church, 3019 3rd Street. Feed the Community this Saturday starting at 11 a.m. All right? And you are in the know as of right now. Hallelujah. All right. It's time for the Wade Hampton Bible Quiz. If you're a Bible student, scholar, or a person that just loves Jesus, you're going to love this. I encourage you to get on the phone with me at 318-484-2500. If you're outside the local calling area, it's a toll-free dial, 1-877-464-2500. Here we go with the Bible quiz today. Psalmist David says that God has made man a little lower than what? The psalmist David says God has made man a little lower than what? Is it the beasts of the field? Is it creation? Is it women? Or is it heavenly beings? David says God has made man a little lower than what? Your choices are the beasts of the field, creation, women, or heavenly beings. If you don't know, look it up. Psalms 8 and 5 gives you the answer, and I'll be right here waiting for you. Again, 318-484-2500 or toll free, 1-877-464-2500. You get it right, you get to come sit at the front of our virtual classroom. All right, coming up after the break, we've got some great songs. Byron Cage, Leandria Johnson, Norman Hutchins, Araya Blue. They're all waiting for you right here on the Unstoppable Wade Hampton Show. This is KAYTKQJOFM, the heart and soul of Central Louisiana.
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0: The first two books, The House Built on the Hill Can't Be Hid, and Oh No Man, Nothing But to Love Him, are available right now on Amazon in paperback or ebook, packed with twists, action, and scenes that hit like a movie. 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And the heat doesn't stop there. The film version of The House Built on the Hill Can't Be Hid is already making noise across streaming platforms, with actress and singer Butta B. Rocca as Kate and Anthony Howard Jr. as Roger. 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The Kate and Roger series by John D. Hoffman. 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
8: A new song of worship for those who love the presence of the Lord. This says, in his presence there's fullness of joy. In his right hand he has pleasures for you. Let me sing it for you real quick. It says this. Oh, how good it is to be in the presence of the Lord. My soul rejoices, beating in the presence of the King. So refreshing, such a blessing. There's no place I'd rather be than in the presence of the King. Anybody like to be in his presence? Let me sing it again.

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0: William Shea.
1: All right, Central Louisiana, the unstoppable Wade Hampton here. We're easing you through this late mid-morning with smooth, steady vibes. That was the very latest from Jason Claiborne and Pastor Mike Jr. It's called Air Morning. Have you noticed we've been throwing in a little bit of old school for my more senior and seasoned people out there? Thank you so much for listening in to KAYT KQJOFM, the Every Generation Station. Here's what's going on around the area. You're invited to Pastor Reverend Joe Williams Sr.'s 44th anniversary at the Pentecost Baptist Church up in Natchez, Louisiana, 3 p.m. this Sunday. The guest is going to be Reverend Johnny Johnson and the Neighborhood Baptist Church Choir. That's 3 p.m. this Sunday. You don't want to miss it. Also, they're feeding the community at the House of Praise, Full Gospel NBC with Bishop Wayne Thomas. And this is started by Lady Sharissa Thomas. This is going to be this Saturday from 11 a.m. to 2 p.m. at 8 Prospect Street in Alexandria, Louisiana. Free food for everyone. You can log in to www.houseofpraisefullgospel.org or get in touch with Judy Thomas. She's the program director over there. 318-202-8588. Now you know what's happening. They're feeding the community. There's plates everywhere. Plates be flying out. Hallelujah. We love it. Okay, are you ready for the Bible quiz? Here we go. The psalmist David says that God has made man a little lower than what? Is it beasts of the field? Is it creation? Could it be women? Or maybe it's heavenly beings? Well, according to Psalms 8 and 5, it says a little lower than angels, and that would put it in the heavenly beings category, so that would be the correct answer. So who's sitting at the front of the class? Well, I'm glad you asked. I got Miss Bobby Lowe from Alexandria, Miss Antoinette Hamilton, and Grady Blackwell. They're all sitting at the front of the class today. If you said heavenly beings, good for you. You got it right. I want to thank you today for the privilege of your time, and I'm looking forward to spending more of it with you tomorrow morning following On Point Media, the Carlette Christmas Show with Carlette and David Christmas. In the meantime, remember, there are two kinds of people in the world, those that think they can and those that think they can't. And you know what? They're both right. Now, which of them are you? Hey, make sure you keep the dream alive. Keep praying, keep positive, and keep the peace. And above all, stay unstoppable. And if you're a go-getter, keep going to get it. You may not get it all in one day, but one day you will get it all. So, until we meet again, love yourself, love each other, and enjoy your life, and enjoy the rest of the unstoppable Wade Hampton Show. You're probably wondering what's coming up next, right? Of course you are. I've got some Canton Jones, some Jokia, Jordan Armstrong, and the Williams brothers. They're on deck and ready to go. We're going to run this thing up until 11 o'clock. After that, we've got more music and ministries for you. 6 o'clock tonight, you got Greg Phillips on the radio, and I'll be back tomorrow morning at 9 a.m. bright and early. Be here. Aloha. Have a blessed rest of this Thursday.
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1: It's a song that we like to do, been played all over the world. 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

room comes again.

0: Yes, good morning.
1: Good morning.
0: I'm trying to see who fumed you had last Saturday.
1: Fumed we had last Saturday? We had some lady fumed last Saturday.
0: Week before that, did you have a Smith down there?
1: What's the name?
0: Smith, I can't think of the first name.
1: The last name was what?
0: Smith.
1: Let me see.
0: And within the last month or so. Hello?
1: We had a Wilbur Smith.
0: Where you had with that?
1: We cremated him.
0: And then nobody even called.
1: Yes, ma'am. Hold your line.
2: All right.
1: Yeah, we cremated.
0: Nobody called me and told me nothing.
1: Yes, ma'am.
0: Because Wilbur was my neighbor.
1: Yes,
0: I had went out of town to visit my boy.
1: Yeah.
0: And came back and I noticed that he wasn't out there in the yard.
1: Yeah, we done cremated
0: Wilbur. Oh, Lord,
1: yes, ma'am.
0: Oh, Lord.
1: All right.
0: Oh, Lord.
1: Yes, ma'am.
0: Where the ashes?
1: Ma'am.
0: Where's the ashes?
1: When what?
0: The ashes. What they do with the ashes?
1: The family got them.
0: Which family member do Blue got them?
1: I don't know, ma'am.
0: Lord, why somebody didn't call me and tell me that they been cremated with them?
1: Yes, ma'am.
0: Oh, Lord, Jesus, Lord, they didn't tell me!
1: All right.
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0: further into the Word of God.
1: The weapons of our warfare, we need to understand what they are. We are warned early in the scriptures about Satan. And I'm going to show you what I'm talking about. When I read the scripture, then you're going to understand exactly what I'm talking about. Well, we've been warned about Satan. And if we've been warned about him, saints, then we have to know that we have to know how to fight him. You know, the Bible said, "Woe unto the inhabitants of the earth, because Satan is coming down amongst you." You know, and then he was kicked out of heaven. We know he was kicked out of heaven. So you know, he's mad, he's revengeful, he's hateful toward God, and everything he does is not actually personal against us, but it's against God, because God kicked him out of heaven. Satan hates God, so he works to destroy God's church. And in the book of John 10 and chapter 10, it gives us a stern warning and a complete download of what the church is up against when it's up against Satan. And I'm going to read that for you. John 10 and 10. It says, "The thief cometh but for to steal and to kill and to destroy. And Jesus said, I came that they might have life, and that they might have it more abundant." He said he came to give us abundant life. So we're looking at one spirit and we're looking at the other spirit. Now the Bible says that the devil is a spirit. You know he is. He's a fallen angel. And he only comes for one purpose. He comes to steal, to kill, and to destroy. Now let your imagination take over. This virus is stealing and killing the lives of parents, of children, of loved ones, of husbands and wives. We can't allow that to happen, and we have the power to stop it. So we have been given a heads up about what Satan comes to do. And we need to be able to do the things that God told us to do towards Satan. We know that his character is evil. He's mean. He's hateful. He's a liar. You know, he's a thief. He steals. He kills. He destroys. He's a deceiver. He lies. We can't say that enough. He lies. You know, he controls people. That's what's happening now. He's controlling the lives of people. You know, he's so discord amongst family members, friends, church folks. You know, he doesn't discriminate. He's so discord in anybody that will allow him to. He possesses people with evil spirits. You know, what do you think the coronavirus is? It's evil spirits with an S on it. You know, he sends demons and devils and hordes of evil spirits to destroy the life of the people and the peace of the people here on this earth. He sent all those evil spirits to destroy the normalcy of life here on this earth. You know, you hear them say all the time in the news media, destroy all the norms. The president has destroyed all the norms. Well, everything that's normal in the Senate, in the government, in the courts, is been contaminated by evil spirits, and that evil spirits are working out of Donald Trump. It'll work in anybody that'll let him. You know, the enemy, he doesn't play. He looks for all opportunities to do his business, and he don't care who he do it in or who he do it to. He doesn't even care. You know, he doesn't care if the church is squirming in his grip, or that people are frightened and afraid, hopeless and helpless. He doesn't care if that's the way, if that's how you feel and that's the way you are. Satan doesn't care about that. His sole purpose is to kill, to steal, and to destroy. You know, the order and direction of the church and the house of faith, the house of God, it must be restored. This is part of what I want to tell you. You need to be restored. Instead of the church worrying about what they're going to do when they get back, and we're going to do just what we've been doing when we get back. No, you need to think that again. You know, you should not be pushing and shoving to get back to the same old thing that you did before. You know, first of all, we need to realize and recognize what has happened. You know, there's two things that happened. The world has been exposed for its unpreparedness. How? In leadership, the president, the scientists, the doctors, the epidemiologists, the World Health Organization. You know, this is how we know that something drastic has happened. We have failed leadership. They have been exposed. You know, they don't know. They don't seem to know and be aware that they're not in control or even think ahead as they should have and were supposed to. They don't know that they were supposed to think ahead and prepare. All those masks and all those things that PPE, all that stuff should have been in stockpiles in every one of these cities and certainly at the White House. It should have been stockpiles of these gloves and masks and all these things, but they weren't prepared. They knew that it could be a catastrophe because it happened before, something like this. But they refused to prepare for all this pandemic that's going on. And now the people are paying for it. Well, the church failed also. They failed to pray. They failed to look after the earth like we're supposed to do. Also, they failed. You know, and it's imperative. I just want you to know, a church of God, it's imperative that we know our God, we know our place, we know our purpose, and we know our authority. And we're going to be talking a little bit about your authority. And this is going to give you a heads up of how you're supposed to talk to the devil, how you're supposed to use that authority once you know what that authority is. And if you would go with me to the book of Genesis, chapter 1, we're going to read verse 26. God said that everything that he made was good. That's what he said. Verse 26, and God said, let us make man in our image. This is the first thing you need to realize what God said. Write the scriptures down. Let us make man in our image and after our likeness, and let them have dominion. I want you to remember that word, dominion. Let us have dominion over the fish of the sea, over the fowl of the air, and over the cattle, and over all the earth, and over every creeping thing that creeps upon the earth. This is what we have power and dominion on. And we're talking about earth, saints of God. Remember, we're talking about earth. We are the rulers and the owners of earth, not the devil. Verse 28 says, and God blessed them, and God said unto them, be fruitful. This is what he told mankind to do. This is our earth. God gave it to us. And he said, I blessed them, and God said unto them, be fruitful, and multiply and replenish the earth and subdue it and have dominion over the fish of the sea, over the fowls of the air, and over every living thing that moves upon the earth. We have authority, dominion, power over everything that moves upon the face of this earth. Saints of God, this is the power and authority that God has given us. Now we hear what the scriptures have said, and I hope you wrote them down so you can go back and reread them. We hear what the scripture said, and I know it's clear. So let's understand what this means. God gave us sovereignty, means the power of a supreme ruler, of persons who have supreme power, just not power, saints of God. This is the power that we have. God gave it to us. We have supreme power and authority. Listen at this. And dominion, power, and authority. It was given to the king's kids. Well, who are we? God is the king, and we're his kids. So this power was given to us. You know, we're king's kids, and we're made by him. He is our father. We have the same power and authority to rule, reign, govern, and control everything on earth. We have the keys of the kingdom of heaven. We have those keys. You remember those keys. We have the kings, the keys of the kingdom of heaven. God has given us those keys. He's given us his authority and power to bind, to loose all these things. We have the power to bind and loose things. All things that before they come on the earth, and if somehow we miss it and they come on the earth, we still can bind it and we can loose the power of God. We can't be afraid. We cannot be unbelieving. You know, we have to believe what God has said. We have to have faith in God. That's what he said in Mark 11:22, the last part of that verse. He said, we have to have, this is what Jesus said, we have to have faith in God. There's nowhere else to go, saints of God. The disciples asked Jesus one day, he said, Jesus, if we turn from you, where should we go? You know, we need to know the same answer. The same answer is going to apply to us. Where should we go if we turn from the Lord? Well, if we turn from God, there's no place else to go. Just like the disciples didn't have a place to go, we won't have a place to go. We need to take God as his word, you know, take your God-given authority, power, and you need to fight. That's what we have to do now. We need to take the power that God has given us, and we need to fight. We need to speak the word only. In Matthew 8:8, that's what it says. Speak the word only. You know, that's what the centurion said to Jesus. You know, he said that to Jesus. You know, he told him, I'm not worthy that you should come to my house, but just speak the word only. That applies to us also. Speak the word only. We might not be all we should be in the Lord, but he told us to speak the word only, and evidently it's going to work because it worked for that centurion man. You know, just speak God's word. You know, the news media, the scientists, the epidemiologists, you know, even our own body, we got to speak God's word over all that stuff. You know, don't listen to what these people say. Not even what our own body say. We have to do what God says. In Ephesians 6:12, it said, we wrestle not against flesh and blood, but against principalities, against powers, against rulers of darkness. Who do you think Satan is? He is the ruler of darkness. So we understand we're fighting. We're not fighting a regular battle. We're fighting principalities, against powers, against the rulers of darkness of this world, against spiritual wickedness. You hear that? Spiritual wickedness. Not natural wickedness, but spiritual wickedness in high places. We are encouraged to fight this battle. God is encouraging us to understand what this battle is. It is a spiritual battle, and we have to fight in the spirit with the spiritual weapons.
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5: Isaiah chapter 26, verse 3. You'll stand, and when you have it, say amen. All right, I want you to begin reading now. Amen. God bless you. Thou wilt keep him in perfect peace, whose mind is stayed on thee, because he trusteth in thee. My brothers and sisters, one of the things that is so helpful for the believer is to understand that our hope is built on nothing less than the true and pure blood of Jesus Christ. And we must understand that our focus should be on the Lord at all times. That if God has the first place position in our minds, nothing else can take over and take control of the benefits and blessings of being in fellowship with the Lord. Isaiah makes clear that God will keep us. It's not something we can do ourselves, because we don't have the power to give us a peace that passeth all understanding. It's not us who's able to think to the point where peace comes in and problems go out. Yes, we need the presence of God in our thought processes for us to be able to know that there must be an ongoing discourse between us and God, even in our minds. I need you to know, the devil messes with you in your mind. And a lot of times, what dirt he presents, he presents it to your mind. What division he presents it to your mind. What destruction he presents to you, he presents it to your mind. The devil knows how important the mind is, and we must understand that we must regulate our minds and cause our minds to be focused on things above and not the things that are here with all of our might. That's one of the reasons why Paul writes to the church at Philippi, chapter 4 and 8 when he says, finally, brethren, whatsoever things are true, whatsoever things are honest, whatsoever things are

And they said, I woke up this morning with my mind stayed on Jesus. Then you'd hear somebody else telling you, you can have this whole world. Just give me Jesus. Another saint would come up and say, you don't know, like I know, what the Lord has done for me. I wish I had a helper in the house. And see, when you begin to think of the goodness of Jesus and all he's done for you, then praise ensues when you finish thinking about all of the wonderful things the Lord has done for you. Thou wilt, God wilt keep. The word keep has to do with guarding and preserving. God is the one who's going to watch over our peace and keep us in this place that nothing and no one else could keep us in perfect peace. In the Hebrew text, the word perfect is not there. You would find the word peace, peace. And peace, peace is because it dealt with the totality of peace with man, both in his spirit man and in his natural man, both in the secular realm and in the sacred realm. And so the peace, peace was the complete peace that we have that comes when we focus our minds on the Lord. We put our minds on fleeting passions. And it's all right to give thought to some things, but the greatest thought should be to God. I got issues when we think that there's something bigger, better, and more worthy of our total thought processes than God. Matter of fact, the late great Percy Sledge says, when a man loves a woman, he can't keep his mind on nothing else. Well, something wrong with that love. I got to tell you, something's wrong with that love. That don't come from God there. That comes from the devil there, because when they start getting like that, then they start talking about if loving you is wrong. I don't want to be right. Something wrong with that love. But see, when you start thinking out of the box and start thinking like this stuff is right and the passions that are fleeting, because you're in love today and you hate them tomorrow. That's a problem. But the love of God, the peace of God, the shown of strength of God is continual in the lives of believers. Listen at this, my brothers and sisters. When you've got perfect peace, complete peace, the devil in hell can't disturb you. Somebody don't believe that. Listen, I'm not saying you won't have troubles. Yes, you're going to have them. I'm not saying you're going to cry sometime. Yes, you're going to cry sometime. I'm not saying problems won't come your way. Yes, they're going to come your way. But you don't fret as those who are without hope. You begin to know God will see me through, and this too shall pass. You begin to think, wait a minute, God, you promised in your word that you would do thus and so if I did such and so. So you got to keep the word. That's why David said, thy word have I hid in mine heart that I might not sin against thee. Now listen at this. If thou wilt keep him in perfect peace whose mind is stayed on thee, there's got to be a reason. And thank God it's found in the rest of the verse. And it says, because he trusteth in thee. Because he trusteth in thee. The word trusted gives way and give ideal to the ever expanding reality of the trust growing and growing.

0: growing and growing and growing. Every experience you have with God should cause your trust in Him to grow more and more and more and more. Everything He brings you out of, it's another thing God has done you couldn't do for yourself. You ought to trust Him more. Every way He's made for you, you couldn't make for yourself. You ought to trust Him more. Every door He opens that's been closed, shut in your face, and He opened it for you, you ought to trust Him more. Every time He heals your body, you ought to trust Him more. Every time God does something for us, we ought to trust Him more and more and more and more until there is no doubt in our minds. Proverbs 3:5-6 says, trust in the Lord with all thine heart and lean not unto thine own understanding. In all thy ways acknowledge Him, and guess what's going to happen? He shall direct thy path. Do you know how peaceful it is to know where you're going and know that God is guiding you? Because I've tried to share with you before, the steps of a good man are ordered by the Lord. So God is directing your steps. Ain't got to worry about getting lost, getting confused, not knowing where you are, not knowing where you're going, because God is directing you. I'm reminded of Shadrach, Meshach, and Abednego, how their trust continually grew in God. And as your trust grows, listen, so will your trials. I'll say that again. Somebody didn't hear me. As your trust grows, so will your trials. Because the more you say you trust God, the more Satan is going to try you. But I need you to hear me now, because God Himself approves the trials that we must go through, but He stamps success on each and every one of them that we can make. God's not going to let the devil test us above what we are able to bear, what we're able to stand, what we're able to do. He's only going to approve the test that we can pass. Don't you think we've got a good God who will do that for us? That's why we ought to be excited about no matter what comes our way. If it comes our way, it's because God has approved it for our success. Old saying, you say, I don't know why I've got to cry sometime. But there's going to be a perfect day when troubles shall get out of my way. I don't know why, but God does. God does. Now listen at this. Shadrach, Meshach, and Abednego were true believers in God. They believed that He was their sovereign God. And though they were in a foreign land and they had been commanded to bow at the sound of the trump to worship this idol God, they made up their minds they can't bow, because God is the only true God, and besides Him there is no other. They took those teachings and those principles and those foundations from their homeland, and they were deep down underneath the skin. So when they got in situations, guess what? The word was right there to remind them of who they were and whose they were. And so when the time came for the music to play and everybody to bow, Shadrach, Meshach, and Abednego stood straight up. When they stood straight up, had some messy folk. You got them in every group. They knew, however, they weren't going to bow if they were going to be true to their God. So they went to the king and said, "Sir, you got three men here who heard the sound and would not bow." Now here is the real problem. They were jealous because they had been elevated in the kingdom. And I want to tell you something, my brother and sister. Don't think everybody is happy about your promotions. Don't think everybody is happy about what the Lord is doing in your life and for your life. There are some haters who will hate every opportunity and every chance they get. They will try to tear you down. They went to the king and said, "The three boys you put up won't bow down." King said, "Call them to me." And king looked at him and said, "Shadrach, Meshach, Abednego, is it true that you heard the sound and wouldn't bow?" He said, "Long live the king. We mean no disrespect to you, sir, but our God is an able God. And we know that he is well able to save us. But if not, we still won't bow." Can I ask you something? Is that not some show enough trust? And is that not some true peace underneath their skin? Did they not know what the consequences were if they didn't bow? Yes, they knew that they would have to face a fiery furnace, but the peace on the inside of them was so deep because their trust was so great in God that if they had to die by fire, so let it be. They were not going to bow to idol gods. The king got so mad, he told his men, "Turn the furnace up seven times hotter than it ought to have been." But you know, that was the problem. He should have said six times. Or he should have said eight times. But when he said seven times, that was God's perfect number. So all it did more so was call God's attention to the matter. And so they heated the furnace up seven times hotter. And the guards began to bring them to the fiery furnace. And when they opened up the door to the furnace, listen to what the word says. The guards got burned up. And Meshach, Shadrach, and Abednego just walked on in. Now, you know they had peace because for some of us, they'd have turned around and ran. The guards got burned up that was trying to throw me in there. Oh, that's God. That's a sign of deliverance. Run on, run the other way. No, they walked on in the fiery furnace because they had a peace underneath the skin so great that it didn't bother them, that it meant they might perish. Because they trusted in God, they walked in that fiery furnace bound, and they walked around in it. They weren't howling, screaming, jumping. They walked around in it. And while they were walking around in it, something mysterious happened. In that seven times hotter fire than it ought to have been, Jesus showed up. The king is sitting on his throne looking at the fiery furnace, and he asked his nobleman, "Did not I throw three men in the fire?" "Yes, my king," Behold, tell me if I'm going crazy. I see four men walking around loose in the fire. And the fourth one looks like the Son of God. Listen, when God is with you, His presence is there, His power is there, His protection is there, and more especially, His peace is there with you. And all of the fetters and the chains and everything that bound them, all of them were loosed. And they had church in the furnace. Now, my brothers and sisters, it takes peace to go through something like this. It takes trust to believe God that if you have to endure it, so be it. But you know He can change the situation if He desires. That's the kind of trust. Can you imagine what God would do in your life if you trusted God like that? If you said like Job, though He slay me, yet will I trust Him? You see, it's important to recognize as I close. The text says, because He trusteth in thee. May I suggest all the trust you put in man, you put in others, and you've not put it in God, it's better to put your trust in God and trust no man. And God will show you, lead you, and guide you rather than you put your trust in man and he failed you every time. God won't lie to you. He won't deceive you. Nor will he fail you. And my brothers and my sisters, you need to know the perfect peace, the complete peace God wants for your life. What you're going through now, it would be nothing if you had the peace of God so deep underneath the skin. Because God will show you that when He's with you, the devil in hell can't do you no harm. Now, if that's not peace, tell me what is. What is? May the peace of God, which passeth all understanding, be a part of your daily lives. And the next time you're going through something, you'll say, bring it on. If the Lord is with me, it don't matter who's not with me. If the Lord is for me, it doesn't matter who's not for me. If the Lord is on my side, it doesn't matter how many enemies are against me, because with Christ, we win. That trust can only accomplish the things of God by staying connected with God. Give the Lord a hand of praise.
1: 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If you've been blessed by this broadcast, Dr. Montgomery would like for you to do three things. Pray for this ministry. Partner with this ministry. And tell others about this ministry. Now, we pray the Lord's richest blessings upon you and invite you to listen each Monday through Friday at this same time for the Movement of Christ broadcast.

yes he does. Got this thing fixed. 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

everything. 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Got this thing fixed. 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

You see, I'm coming.

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It's hard to believe that when you're going through it. You see what I'm saying?

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2: 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We're going to be talking about fitness, health, living long, and looking good. God bless. Hey, I'm Calvin Hackney.
3: And it is CJ. You're listening to the Hackney Fitness Show. What's good, little bro?
2: God is good. Happy birthday, Jesus.
3: Happy
2: you know
3: birthday,
2: he's good,
3: Jesus.
2: Baby. Happy birthday,
3: Happy
2: Jesus.
3: Birthday,
2: y'all Jesus. Remember the reason for the season, the birth of our Jesus Christ.
3: Please remember the reason. Well, we was off camera talking about just certain, the great things of God and how he blesses you and the things he do for you. And we just had our annual bike drive, Calvin. We partnered with AutoZone.
2: I got the good bikes too, dude.
3: Yeah, they
2: got Huffy. That's the top brand.
3: I know,
2: bikes
3: right?
2: In here. Yeah.
3: I know. They weren't playing no games with me, so they made sure that we...
2: Nice, beautiful bikes.
3: Yeah, it just feels good to be able to do things for others that can't do for themselves.
2: It's man, a giving really, really is good as receiving. It makes you feel good both ways.
3: That's right, Calvin. Mm-hmm. So, it's Christmas, Calvin.
2: It's Christmas time.
3: It's Christmas.
2: It's Christmas time.
3: It's Christmas, Calvin.
2: Yeah, man. Y'all done got rid of all that Thanksgiving food, but you're creating more of the same thing back for Christmas.
3: Ooh, Calvin. So, look at my question. Folks, this is a special edition show, and hopefully you'll be enlightened and have somewhere to go in your mind after this show. Mm. Calvin, do you know how much potato salad...
2: Who?
3: Gonna be floating and macaroni.
2: You said tater salad. I immediately started thinking about my mama tater salad, dog.
3: Cornbread dressing.
2: God. Broccoli and cheese casserole.
3: Broccoli, cheese, casserole.
2: Ew, baby. Turkey and dressing. I want cranberry sauce on all of it.
3: The turkey is the first thing out of here that we can. That's the first thing out of here that we maybe. And then. Some of them gonna be frying them turkeys.
2: Drop the whole bird in grease.
3: They gonna drop that whole bird.
2: Yeah, man.
3: In a load of grease.
2: And there is sweet potato pie, pecan pie, lemon meringue pie,
3: that's the one.
2: Potato cake. This kind of cake.
4: Patty, every,
2: baby, we can do this all
4: Patty.
2: You already know, man. You already know, guys. I want you to enjoy it, man. It's Christmas, Jesus' birthday. Eat good, but don't make so much. You got leftovers for days on days on days. Guys, once you plan your meals out to where, you know what? After we eat and we gave a few of these plates away to the family, I don't have any food left.
3: Mm.
2: Go back to my diet. I ain't got to live off leftovers for like the next 7 to 8 days. And that was just crazy, guys. Food is so fattening and carbohydrated at Thanksgiving and Christmas. You really have, what, about a week left of leftovers on
3: right.
2: both ends?
3: That's
2: it's
3: right.
2: enough to put about 20 to 25 pounds on you. Ain't that
3: Ooh.
2: Crazy?
3: Ooh.
2: That's crazy, because I just sit down and really thought about it. I said, that's really just what you got, about 2.5 to 3 weeks of just excessive eating because of the holidays. And that's enough to put 20 to 25 pounds on a person.
3: That's big, Cal.
2: That's major, baby. That's major. Don't do that. You ain't got to do that. Because what do you do when you do that? New Year's, baby. I'm going to make a new you. It ain't a new you. You created a new you in November, December, eating Thanksgiving and Christmas. Now you got to knock that off of you at the first of the year. So let's make a real new you, guys. Make enough food when you're going to eat that day. Don't you have all them leftovers. You know better than that. And if you do have leftovers, go give it to the people in your neighborhood. Look, your next door neighbor, that woman down the street, you know she ain't had no food. Go give her some plates. Go get rid of that food, because I promise you, anybody you get some things, I mean Christmas food too, they going to take it.
3: You better believe
2: it. Yeah, get it out of your house, guys. It's only good. I tell you, I want you to enjoy Thanksgiving. I want you to enjoy Christmas. I want you to eat like you want to eat. Be with your family. Watch a little football. That sounds great. But then the next day, go back to your sensible eating life. Don't be crazy the next couple of weeks. You're going to put that weight on. Then you're going to have to drop that weight off. So guys, don't do that. Don't do yourself that way. Eat enough for the day and then tomorrow I'm back to me.
3: Folks, if you're just tuning in, special edition of Hackney Fitness Christmas edition.
2: And Christmas edition.
3: Calvin is trying to save y'all. That's big, Calvin, to be able to gain that amount of weight.
2: I've seen it a lot of times, guys. And you don't notice weight until somebody tell you something. until you get on that scale finally, but you don't really notice it because it's a gradual thing. So, guys.

0: yet our number is 2026. A lot of people don't know that. That is the year of our Lord. It is only because of Jesus Christ. It is only because of Jesus Christ that we are going into 2026 of Jesus Christ.
1: Thank you, Father.
0: Yeah, man, it's so weird that that date, 2020, going into 2026, only has to do with Jesus Christ. But I don't see him like we're supposed to see him. Don't you know Thanksgiving only has to do with Jesus Christ, but yet they talk about the pilgrims. Christmas is only Jesus Christ, yet I see Santa Claus and his elves. So, guys, we got to acknowledge. That's cool. I guess the kids like it or whatnot. But that ain't the real reason, man. I'm going into 2026 trying to be a better me because 2026 years ago, Jesus Christ came into our lives. So I'm trying to make myself a better person for him. And in return, he's going to give it back to me, baby. So acknowledge why we're here. We're here. Man, I'm all about Jesus. All about him because he makes life easy for me. But I know in 2026 is the year of our Lord. That's the first and foremost. I'm giving him the glory. Praying he gives me another year, so on and so forth. And making it the best year I've ever had. I mean that. I want the best year I've ever had. Everything I want to do, I want to do it better.
1: Thank you.
0: I want to love my kids better. I want to love the people. My baby mamas, I want to get around with them. I want to brush my hair better. I want to brush my teeth better. I want to do everything in God's sight to where he sees it better because that's how he gives things to me and make things better for me.
1: That's right.
0: So Jesus, baby Jesus, 2026. And what are set goals? What do I want to be? I want to wait this by the end of January. We're going to start. I'm going to have this plan set up. January 1st, that Monday, I'm going to go into that gym, and we're going to have a plan set up. I'm going to know what I'm going to do. I'm going to say, hey, you know what? 3 days a week, I'm going to train. I'm going to add more years to my... I want to be here. Because being here ain't about me. It's about these grandkids. Not your kids.
1: That's right.
0: Not your kids. That Bible don't speak about your kids like that. The Bible speak about your kids' kids.
1: That's right.
0: Your grandkids. Being
1: That's right.
0: here for them. You live in a country now that if you eat the way your average person eats, you might get to spend a year or so with them before people are deceased. And that's the truth. That's what you see. You know, if you take care of yourself, you get to be here for them. You know, I can speak about my nana, lay her soul, rest in peace. That was my very best friend. She still is. She with Jesus right now. But I can say this. My grandmother died. I'm 45 now. She died last year at 44. That's a great thing to say. Hey, my grandkids, I got to see them well off until they could have been grandkids themselves. You know what I mean?
1: It is a blessing.
0: She lived healthy. She ate right. She took her vitamin regimen. She got up and moved. Move. I think that's one of the biggest things that she stressed. My nanny was a personal trainer as well. And she, the biggest thing that she got, she went and helped, you know, elderly people. What she did is she had to move. She added more years to these people's life just by getting up and moving, holding conversations. Don't get stuck in your way. Don't get stuck in that chair. Don't get stuck on that same television program that you're on because that's going to leave you stuck, man. And the next thing you know, your favorite chair be the last place you live. Be the last breath you take of being your favorite chair. I don't want that, man.
1: That's pretty heavy, Calvin.
0: It's real. It's real, man.
1: Calvin, checklist. We're getting ready for 2026. Checklist. What all is necessary for to properly get yourself in shape after Christmas?
0: Well, there are three marks I like to go through. Three marks. And if I got these three marks, I am healthy. I'm living good. I'm living long. Your workout, of course. And you want to work out in an intelligent way, guys. I'm going to say this. Weight training adds years to your life. I'm not knocking cardio. We do less cardio. Right. Baby, we do all kinds of stuff when it comes to cardio, but we specify on weights because I think weight training is more important for somebody who's older than it is for someone who's younger. You want thicker bones? Weight train. You want stronger cartilage, better knees, better elbows, better neck, better spine? Weight train. If you want to look younger and your face is filling out more, less lines, weight train. And how do you weight train? What do? Do you do the same thing every day? No, not at all. You got non-muscles. I separated non-muscles in the body that I know if I get these non-muscles, my entire body is worked out. And that's the best way to work out instead of specifying on certain parts you want to look good. If you want that part looking good, make the rest of you look good. I promise you it will stand out. Weight training is very important. And after you wait, don't leave it at that. After you're done weights, go get your cardio program. That muscle in your heart, the 10th muscle, that's the most important. That's the one that keeps me going. Weight training, then I'll go to my cardio. And I think about my heart beating in my chest. How's that? Man, it's tough. It's rough. Oh, I feel it. It's getting stronger. It's getting better. It is. So, guys, that's the best way to go, your diet. And then after that, let's go to your diet. Eating correctly. Well, what's eating correctly? Wake up, eat breakfast. Don't you skip breakfast. That's

0: first and foremost, wake up and eat breakfast. Feed that tool. Guys, I don't care who you are. If you wake up, your body breaking the fast, that's what you're doing. Your body is calling for nutrients, especially if you're in a way, if you're working out in that world. Your body does so many different things about healing at nighttime when you go to unconscious sleep. Because you can't be awake laying in your bed and think your body's healing. It's not. You have to be unconscious. Then God will turn on that flip in your brain and say, heal the body. Wow. And that's what it does. It heals. It heals only at nighttime, guys. So an adequate amount of sleep. But your vitamin regimen. So what is that? That's your working out. That's your diet, and that's your vitamin regimen. I was signing up some people yesterday, and it was like, well, Calvin, how important are the vitamins? I can do this without, right? Well, yeah, of course. I can ride a bike one wheel. Doesn't mean it's going to go.
1: That's right.
0: You're right. I'm going to say this, guys. I use this as an example. I asked the guy, I said, have you ever grew a garden? He said, oh, yeah, we'll grow some gardens. I said, well, I guarantee this. You did use fertilizer. He said, yeah. I said, in fact, you would not grow a garden without fertilizer. He said, no, I wouldn't. I said, well, I wouldn't do this without fertilizer as well.
1: Wow.
0: Yeah, it's the same concept. That plant needs nutrient when it needs nutrients. Your body, when you weight train, if you work your chest really good for the next 4 days, every 4 hours, your chest has to pull nutrients. It has to. And if it's not pulling nutrients or you didn't put it in there, well, it'll pull it from your back or your legs or your arms or someplace. It also needs the nutrients. Transfer of nutrients is a lot of times why people are not getting results they need. So put fertilizer on your garden, guys. I guarantee if you grew a garden, you put fertilizer on it. And when you're doing this, put your fertilizer. What's your fertilizer? A multivitamin. People don't realize how important that is. That is important. Get you a multivitamin. Whey protein. Whey, baby. You can't go wrong with that whey. You want to look young?
1: That's
0: drink,
1: right.
0: Drink you some whey protein shakes. That's going to do you good. And branched chain amino acids. We are amino acids. Every time you take a bite of any protein, eggs, meat, anything, it's amino acids. Amino acids is what keeps you young. It keeps you tight. It keeps you feeling good. Rocky over at Rocky Supplement Shop, guys. Y'all got to go see him. You're right across from Pig Grill. That's my dude. I've been rocking with Rocky since 2004. I would go into his supplement shop and sit for hours just to learn about these supplements. They work, man. It's weird how God made things. I think we're one giant gumbo. That means whatever you put in the pot going to determine how the gumbo tastes. And that's how God made everything on this planet to what we need. Everything that a body ails with, there is something on this planet that God can provide to make you better. And now we're so intelligent when it comes to our vitamins and our supplements to where now we can fulfill that gap. I am a person who takes supplements. I can tell you they majorly work.
1: Yes.
0: If you knew how much they work, you wouldn't miss a day. I told a guy this yesterday. I said, man, you can take your supplements every other day and wonder why they don't work. Or you can take your supplements every day and be the superhero you never thought you could be.
1: I mean that.
0: The supplementation, the whey protein, the multivitamin, branched chain amino acids, BCAAs. If you put this in your body, in a week's time, you will look younger, you will feel younger, and you will add years to your life.
1: So, Calvin, for folks who might not understand, explain to them exactly what BCAAs are.
0: It's everything. We are amino acids. They're amino acids. There are tons. There are over 100 some amino acids. But the main ones I want to see you with are leucine, isoleucine, and valine. And the very top one is glutamine. Glutamine, that feeds your muscles like unbelievable. It feeds your muscles, guys. I used to do bodybuilding competitions, and I had a special guest, and they had a woman who went to Reds. I don't know if y'all know what Reds is in Lafayette. Biggest gym I've ever seen. Looks like a hotel. It's huge. But she went, they had a stage out there, and she only talked about glutamine the whole 45 minutes she was up there. So I was like, bro, I'm going to get glutamine. Oh my goodness. I was like, dude, I should have got this a long time ago. And all it is, feel my muscles up, feel my face. That's what I'm gonna say. It's like it's feeling my face and my jaws and my cheekbones. Look at this. God, supplements work, regardless of whether you think they do or not. I promise you, they majorly work. It makes this all easier. So you're working out, your diet, your vitamin regimen. Those three things need to be in line. And then the consistency of it. Man, don't go into this January, you do this for 2 weeks, and then you gradually come off the plate.
1: Do you know, Calvin, the first of the year, more people sign up for gyms than any other time of the year?
0: Yes.
1: For the first 2 weeks of the year.
0: Believe me, I know. Yeah, they do.
1: The New Year's resolution is, I'm going to be in shape.
0: Mm-hmm.
1: they speak it, but their actions don't move towards it.
0: I think a lot of it's because they go for 2 weeks and don't see nothing. And then I'll ask them, I say, okay, so you joined the gym. Yeah, I joined the gym. What you do? I only got on the treadmill. Yeah. Really? You did the same thing you did in Walmart. Same thing you went to the mall. You went and walked. That's great. You do that all the time. That's great. But after 2 weeks, you're not changing. Guys, I got to be honest with you. If you work out on a Monday and then Saturday you look the same, something is not correct. I mean that. I tell guys with me, if you're eating the way I need you to eat and you're taking the things I tell you to take every 3 days, and I mean it, every 3 days, you're supposed to be like, this is crazy.
1: That's right.
0: Look at my arms. Look at my leg. Look how round. Look That's at my right. face. It's chilling right. out. It works. It really, really works, guys. So it's the thing is not, it's a lot of times people go in there with great expectation and they start really, really, really well. Gosh, I don't look no different. I so like the cheesecake. Mama over there making them fried chicken. I'm going to just do it today. And then tomorrow becomes that. And on the third day, you don't even speak on training anymore. So, guys, it needs to work. And I think the best thing you can do is get with, if you don't know what to do, and a lot of people think they know what to do, but a lot of times they don't. If you don't know what to do or you want an open mind to learn more, go to someone who knows what they're trying, knows what they're doing.
1: Yes.
0: Go to someone. Because doing it by yourself is hard. Guys, I'm a trainer, but I still got three of them.
1: Preferably, you know, they can go see Calvin
0: Hackman. Yes, man, because a trainer, because I'm a human being. Please tell me what to do.
1: And you know what I noticed about the gym, though, Calvin? Like, I was looking around the gym yesterday.
0: Mm-hmm.
1: And, like, let's use Pastor Rob, for example. Now, I watched Calvin. I personally watched him just transform people like crazy.
0: The whole gym, man.
1: The whole.
0: God is so great. God is so great.
1: Like,
0: yeah.
1: Everybody you touch, bro.
0: Yeah.
1: You transform. And this is why it's important to have a trainer, because I don't think without a trainer with proper accountability and make sure that we're exercising correctly, you're just not going to yield the same results. It's just not going. Perfect example, I was doing the what you call the one when you lift your hands like this here?
0: Bicep curl.
1: The bicep curls. I was doing bicep curls and I wasn't doing them correctly. Calvin will sit there and he's going to watch you and he's going to correct it to make sure that you have the proper tension on those muscles.
0: It makes it, those little intricate movements really, really make a big difference, don't they?
1: They make
0: how defined and more cut you're going to
1: look. It makes a great difference. Mm-hmm. And without a Calvin Hackney and his knowledge, I wouldn't be able to get that.
0: Oh, man, I got it from somebody. Just pass it. I got it from my daddy. I got it from Alan Gray. I got it from Kirk Bullock, John Scott. I got it from all these great men, man. And now you're getting it from me, CJ. When it's time, you pass it on to the next, babe.
1: I got you, Calvin. So my next question for you, folks, this is the Christmas edition. We're just trying to prepare you guys for the storm and after the storm.
0: You know it's coming.
1: So Christmas edition, salt, Calvin. How bad is salt for the body?
0: Well, it makes your whole... The easiest way to put it, what does salt do in your body? It makes your body hold more water in your fat cells. Therefore, your fat's going to look more fat. That's the easiest way to put it, guys.
1: Mm.
0: So the sodium is top. It just makes your body hold more water. And that's what's wrong with water. Well, all that water, that salty water sitting in your fat cells ain't good for you. I guarantee that. Guys, salt is tough. Salt is tough. And we like so much salt, especially in the state. Because, you know, we call it seasoning. It ain't seasoning, dog. That's salt. Yeah, I threw some cayenne pepper in there. But that's salt. I don't call salt seasoning. I call black pepper seasoning, they call cayenne pepper seasoning, paprika seasoning, oregano seasoning, basil seasoning. I call all those seasoning, I call salt, salt.
1: That's right.
0: And just because you put salt in your seasoning, y'all know who I'm talking about. I know that dude. I promise you go open your cabinet right now. You see him looking at you right now. Right now. So he loads it with salt, guys. He loads it with salt. But I can say this.
1: Hold on.
0: There are better alternatives. Better alternatives. Everything I just named, black pepper, they got white pepper nowadays, which is very good. Paprika is amazing. Garlic powder, onion powder, basil, oregano. I can do this all day. I season my food, baby, that's for sure. But sure, ain't no salt on it. Well, Calvin, you need salt. The body needs salt. You doggone right, it does. But everything has sodium in it. If I never had touched salt again in my life, my body would still have more salt than what it ever needs. So, guys, the salt, just kind of stay away from it. I tell people, too, why don't you give you a substitute? Instead of salt, why don't you try vinegar?
1: Wow.
0: Yeah. I'll be substituting, baby. The salt has a kick very similar to vinegar, where salt will kill you. Vinegar is amazing for your body. amazing for your body. And I know it sounds crazy. Try it. Have an open mind. You say, instead of me sprinkling this salt, let me try a little vinegar, see if that'll work for me. And I bet it worked. And then all of a sudden, just like that, you're that much more healthier. And if you're a high salt person, and just like that, you change the vinegar, I promise you, you're going to drop about 10 to 15 pounds that week. I mean it, that week. Because the body's not going to hold on to that water in your fat cells. You'll drop.
1: That's beautiful, yeah, beautiful. Yeah.
0: There's alternatives for everything. It is. It's just doing the research and looking, guys. Doing it, or finding someone that'll help you do it. Being healthy is a choice. It really, truly is. It's a choice. And when you make that choice, I want to make it the responsible, most responsible way I can. I'm not going to go fix on my car if I'm not a mechanic. I'm not. I'm going to take it to a mechanic because I know he can do the very best with what I have. The most important thing I own is the body God gave me. That's the most important thing that I own is my body. My car I can replace. This house I can replace. Shoot, anything God has given me in this world I can replace. But my body, I can't replace. And technology going crazy. They might pop your brain out, put it in another one later. Who knows?
1: That's right.
0: Who knows? So, but until that time, take care of your body, man. Take care of your body. And how do you do that to ultimate supreme? Work out 3 times a week. Have a diet that you know about. When I say know about, you have a planned diet. Today Monday, but I know what I'm going to eat Wednesday.
1: That's
0: have
1: right.
0: Have a planned diet. Make sure you're taking your vitamins and supplements. My choice of vitamins and supplements, the top four, you're going to take your multivitamin. Mm-hmm. You're going to take your BCAAs. That's your branch chain amino acids. You're going to take your whey protein. And for those who are missing out on muscle mass, this is a staple. This is probably one of the oldest supplements out there that people get false narrative on. And I'm going to defend for it. Creatine.
1: I got to have it.
0: Ooh, woo, woo, woo. And you know, I got the nerve. I just think we live in a country now where I think they want you dead. The things that I hear are healthy, I hear people saying it ain't good for you. I'm sorry. I feel this way about creatine. Let's say if you were someone that was overweight, and I don't recommend you take creatine. No, because what it's going to do, it makes your, this was crazy about creatine. Salt makes you hold water in the fat cells. Creatine makes you hold water in your muscles. So what does that do? Water holds proteins, nutrients, vitamins. I'm feeding that muscle fertilizer on my garden. Fertilizer on my garden. But I'm going to say this. If you're overweight, it's still going to pump your muscles up. But if you have a layer of body fat on the outside of your muscles, it's going to make you look thicker. So I'm going to say, I have my clients do this. If they're overweight, that we lose the weight, then we put them on creatine. But if they're not, and they're in need of muscle mass, I immediately put them on a creatine. Start taking 5 grams a day, and then after a couple of weeks, I'm going to go to 10 grams a day. Creatine. I've been taking creatine every day since I was 13 years old. 13. And I have guys in that gym, and their parents, hey, Calvin, when do you want me to start him on creatine 13? I love it. I love creatine, what it's done for me. It is a staple. It is a staple. But recommended, if you're overweight, wait to lose the weight before you get on the creatine. But if you're not overweight and you want to get in shape or you need more muscle mass, take creatine. Start with 5 grams, work your way up to 10.
1: Whoa.
0: It truly works. Truly, truly.
1: Kev, I'm telling you, you are really giving out some nuggets today.
0: It's Christmas
1: today.
0: Time, baby. It's the season.
1: This is a special Christmas. I knew this show was going to be very, very
0: Thank
1: special.
0: Thank God, Mr. Tuck.
1: God,
0: boy, you want to turn on that Chris Brown, baby.
1: God, doggy, Kev. Such a talented brother. You can't miss you in no kind of way, Kev. So, foods, let's... This scenario I'm going to give you here, this is not going to be the typical scenario, but I want to make sure we reach everybody. It's possibly some families that don't want to eat bad for Christmas, but they want to have a decent Christmas meal. Is it any suggestions you can give to any families like that?
0: Yeah, I got a few clients like that.
1: Okay.
0: I got Pastor Rob Barker. Pastor Rob, by the way, if y'all remember, Pastor was here about a month ago. We're going to bring him in second Sunday of the...
1: Second Thursday.
0: Every second Thursday, man. This man is dedicated. Over at Mighty Church, guys, you gotta go check him out. Pastor Rob Barker, I got him, his whole beautiful family, man. Yes. They look incredible.
1: Dude.
0: The boys, the wife.
1: The whole clan.
0: She came athlete. But Rob.
1: Oh, my goodness.
0: Rob,
1: like Kratos.
0: Rob confronted me and say, Calvin, I want a six-pack. I want this. I've been wanting this. I said, okay. We changed his diet. He's strategic about that diet.
1: Yes.
0: Tell me we didn't count 4 abs yesterday.
1: I saw it.
0: 4 of them things. We counted 4 abs. And this is the thing where he says, he don't want to mess that up. You're at a critical time where you change or you don't. to where I can stay this way and mess up and then you lose your apps, or I can stay on this for the next 3 or 4 months and it's going to stick. I tell people this, guys. If you want your body, you see how people gain weight and then lose it? Lose weight and then gain it? You have to stay consistent for 6 months. Once the body sees the way you are for 6 months, it will stick. It will stay that way. I have people come in and they come in 300 pounds and I stay on it for 6 months. And after 6 months, Calvin, I ain't gonna lie, I ate some pizza. I didn't gain the weight though. I know it's been 6 months, baby. Your body's stuck. Now, don't get me wrong. You can go back to eating crazy and put some weight back on. But if you keep a sensible diet for the rest of your life, you're going to be that way. It's a 6 month consistency that I stay with my clients on. And it makes a huge, huge difference, guys. A huge difference.
1: Boy, that is truly, truly awesome. Mm-hmm. But folks, this has been a Christmas edition of the Hackney Fitness Show. Yeah, Calvin, it's always a pleasure for you to bless the listening audience and folks with just a treasure trove of knowledge that you offer. But what about if they really want to mess with Hackney Fitness? How does that work?
0: You want to come get a free consultation? Call it consultation, guys. What it is a workout. I'm going to come in, put you with class, let you check it out. After that, I'm going to bring you in the office. We are going to talk the diet. We're going to talk supplementation and vitamins. We're going to talk about getting you on the right track. We're going to talk about the things you've been doing and how we're going to change. You like it, we sign you up. We change your lives. And it's just that simple, guys. It's just that simple. Also, I got a lady out there, Miss Kane. I don't know if you listen, Miss Kane. Miss Kane has called me a few times. I'm finna call Miss Kane today. I'm finna get Miss Kane in that gym. Girl, I know you listening. I know you listening, girl. I'm finna call you, and I'm finna get you in that gym. It's that simple, guys. Give me a call, 318-715-0186. I'm gonna come in and give you that consult, no cost. I don't need your money, babe. I need your time. You come in and check that workout out. Come learn some knowledge. And even if you didn't sign up, I guarantee it's knowledge that you can use and take it to the gym. That's what I tell people. Man, I'm just giving knowledge away. Give it to somebody else. God gave it to me. But if you do want to sign up, you're going to tell me what you want to be. And I tell people this. What do you exactly want to look like in 3 months? Okay, bam. I'm going to design your diet. I'm going to design your workout. I'm going to make sure your vitamin and supplement regimen is on point. And you text me. You call me. Calvin, take a picture of this. Click. Calvin, can I eat this? No, you cannot. But I do recommend you eat this. I do that all day long, guys. It is a team effort. And once we're on the team and you're used to consistency, this is easy. It's fun. People think about working. I got to give up this. And I'm going to have to work. And I'm going to have to do this. Ain't your life happier, CJ?
1: Much happier. Like,
0: don't you have more energy in your
1: head? I have tons of energy. Man, I can't sit still.
0: It's a better life, guys. It's a better life. The things you think you want to give up, once you give up, you create more things to have, and you don't even want that old way no more.
1: No.
0: Because you're so stuck on this new way because it's improving you. When you can look in the mirror every week and you're changing, you literally see yourself changing. And then when you go out to places and people tell you stuff, you know what kind of confidence that gives you?
1: That's right.
0: It makes you feel so good. It makes you want to keep continuing on, and it makes you want to spread it out to all those that you love as well.
1: That's right.
0: So guys, get healthy first and foremost. 2026, the year of our Lord, be healthy for him. These ain't our bodies, they're his bodies. We get another body when we get to heaven, but I believe the way you treat your body will determine what kind of body you get next.
1: 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And we out.
0: Hey, guys, you've been listening to the Calvin Hackney Fitness Show. You can listen to this information. You can go out in that world. You know, you can make yourself a better person that lives longer or make it easy for yourself. You guys come get that free workout, 318-715-0186. You like it, come be a part of this family. We'll add 40 years to your life. Look better, feel better. You'll make God happy.
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0: 1. 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The music? 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Featuring the Diamond and Gospel, Miss Reed, and the minstrel of Circle Gospel Music, Dr. Champion, bringing that anointed sound that will lift the room and stir your soul. 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
0: 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The film version of The House Built on the Hill Can't Be Hid is already making noise across streaming platforms, with actress and singer Butta B. Rocca as Kate and Anthony Howard Jr. as Roger. 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The Kate and Roger series by John D. Hoffman, another sponsor of this station.
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0: The first two books, The House Built on the Hill Can't Be Hid, and Oh No Man Nothing But to Love Him, are available right now on Amazon in paperback or ebook, packed with twists, action, and scenes that hit like a movie. 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And the heat doesn't stop there. The film version of The House Built on the Hill Can't Be Hid is already making noise across streaming platforms, with actress and singer Butta B. Rocca as Kate and Anthony Howard Jr. as Roger. 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The Kate and Roger series by John D. Hoffman. 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
0: Sunday, August 30th, something powerful is happening in Seaper, Louisiana. 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
0: The first two books, The House Built on the Hill Can't Be Hid, and Oh No Man, Nothing But to Love Him, are available right now on Amazon in paperback or ebook, packed with twists, action, and scenes that hit like a movie. These stories pull you straight into the fire. And the heat doesn't stop there. The film version of The House Built on the Hill Can't Be Hid is already making noise across streaming platforms, with actress and singer Budda B. Rocca as Kate and Anthony Howard Jr. as Roger. 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The Kate and Roger series by John D. Hoffman. 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

0: 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We're five cities strong all day long. Believe it. We've got Louisiana on lock.
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0: heaven abundantly, above all that bubbling. I ask all, I ask a thing, exceeding, exceedingly, abundant, abundantly, above all that bubbling. 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

0: since 6 a.m. this morning. Why do you work? KAYT has presented the gospel in both sermon and song. We trust you've been blessed. 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

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KAYTKQJO, the station for every generation. 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Weather-wise for tonight, look out. It's going to be cloudy skies. Low around 76. Partly cloudy to cloudy throughout tonight. A little mixture of whatever that's going to be like. And don't forget now, tomorrow, sunny skies, extreme heat warning in effect. Heat warning. And, of course, please be very safe indeed. Drink plenty of water. Stay out of the sun as much as possible. Current temperature, it's 101. Feel like 101.

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Keep it here. 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